0: within the fisheries value chain. The initiative forms part of the Fish Adapt Project's broader effort to transform climate resilience and sustainability within St. Lucia's fisheries community. With the sector increasingly exposed to climate-related threats, including stronger storms, changing marine conditions, and damage to fishing assets and infrastructure, access to appropriate financial services is becoming increasingly important to the long-term sustainability of fisheries livelihoods. Chief Fisheries Officer Sarita Williams-Peter highlighted the importance of this initiative in strengthening the resilience and long-term sustainability of St. Lucia's fisheries sector.
1: This workshop in particular is part of a component of the project that is focused on financing the sector. We have a sectoral adaptation plan for the sector that's focused, a component of it is focused on financing for the sector, helping our fisher folk be more financially resilient in the face of climate change. And as such, this workshop is focused on looking at finance and insurance and how can we reduce the barriers to accessing these opportunities for the sector.
0: Stakeholders examined some of the challenges experienced within the sector, including difficulties accessing affordable credit, limited financial products tailored specifically to fisheries, and gaps in insurance coverage for fishing vessels, equipment, and other fisheries-related investments. Senior Fishery Officer at the Food and Agriculture Organization, Dr. Raymond Van Androy, outlined several practical solutions aimed at helping fishers access financing and insurance services and improving financial inclusion within the fisheries sector.
2: We had a discussion together with the industry on the fishery side, the demand side, and the supply side of the banks and the insurers. How can we bring them closer together? The fishers have to do a better job in record keeping, in becoming bankable, becoming part of the formal sector. So not everything with cash anymore, but also having a trace of their expenditures and their earnings. And on the other side, the insurers and the financial sector also have to produce products that are attractive and accessible to the fishers.
0: The outcomes of this national stakeholders meeting are expected to contribute to the development of solutions aimed at removing existing barriers and improve access to appropriate financial and insurance products for St. Lucia's fisheries sector. From the Department of Agriculture, Fisheries and Food Security, I'm Zarek Felix reporting.
3: The Fosse-Jacques Credit Cooperative Society has presented its 2026 Dominique Prosper Scholarship and Educational Bursaries, providing support to young people pursuing their education. The presentation comes as the society prepares to celebrate 30 years of service in October.
4: Nearly three decades after its establishment, the Fosse-Jacques Credit Cooperative Society Limited is continuing an investment that extends beyond financial services. On Wednesday, the society hosted its 2026 Dominique Prosper Scholarship Program and educational bursaries, providing assistance to students as they prepare for the new academic year. The initiatives recognize the sacrifices made by families in supporting their children's education while reaffirming a commitment to creating a brighter future for the community. President of the credit union's board, Errol Alexander, says that commitment is reflected in the society's continued investment in its members and their children.
5: In keeping with our vision, which is to be our members' financial institution of choice, providing quality financial services, education, and support to them and the community we serve in general. In keeping with this vision, that's one of the reasons why you are here this morning. We want to give back to the community as much as we can, especially in terms of developing the education standard of our members' children, because we are on our way out, and today or tomorrow they will be replacing us.
4: Now in its second year, the scholarship that bears the name of Dominic Prosper, a founding father of the Fonds Saint-Jacques Credit Cooperative Society, recognizing his contribution to an institution which has served the community for almost three decades. Addressing this year's scholarship and bursary recipients, Prosper spoke directly to the young beneficiaries about the opportunities before them and the responsibility that comes with the level of support they have received.
6: This scholarship is not just a reward. It's a responsibility. You've been given a key. The doors you will open with that key is all up to you. Not me, but you. Education is more than textbooks and exams. It's about discovering who you are, what you stand for, and how you can make a difference.
4: Among this year's beneficiaries is Sinessa Alphonse, the recipient of the 2026 Dominic Prosper Scholarship. Alphonse says the award will provide additional support as she continues her education.
7: I am truly honored and grateful to receive this scholarship following my CPEA examinations. This award means a great deal to me, and I am very thankful. Your kindness will help make the next 5 years of my education a little easier and will encourage me to continue working hard and striving for excellence.
4: The presentation comes as the Fonds Saint-Jacques Credit Cooperative Society approaches a significant milestone, with the institution set to mark three decades of service on October 17th.
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9: Present weather at Uwinora Airport is partly cloudy and hazy. Present weather at GFL Charles Airport is partly cloudy and hazy. Present temperature at Uwinora Airport is 32 degrees Celsius or 90 degrees Fahrenheit. Wind at Uwinora Airport is blowing from the east at 21 miles per hour or 33 kilometers per hour. Rainfall in the 24-hour period that ended at 8 a.m. today at Uwinora Airport, 1.2 millimeters, at GFL Charles Airport, nil. Sunset today at 6:10 p.m., sunrise tomorrow at 5:52 a.m. The marine forecast for seas in a 25-mile or 40-kilometer radius from St. Lucia. Tides for Castries Harbor high at 2:21 p.m., low at 7:06 p.m. Tides for Viewfort Bay high at 3:28 p.m., low at 8:33 p.m. Seas moderate to locally rough with waves 4 to 8 feet or 1.2 to 2.4 meters. Small craft operators and sea bathers are advised to exercise caution due to brisk winds and locally rough seas. The tropical weather outlook: a weak tropical wave will produce scattered showers and possibly isolated thunderstorms over the Lesser Antilles as it moves westward across the region near 15 miles per hour or 24 kilometers per hour. Meanwhile, the Atlantic high pressure system will maintain moderate to brisk easterly winds across the region during the next 24 hours. A second tropical wave located over the central tropical Atlantic is moving westward near 15 miles per hour, 24 kilometers per hour. This wave is expected to affect the region late Wednesday into Thursday. Tropical cyclone formation is not expected over the tropical Atlantic during the next 7 days. Forecast for St. Lucia valid for the next 24 hours. Winds will be blowing from the east near 22 miles per hour or 35 kilometers per hour with a few gusts. The weather, partly cloudy and breezy, becoming cloudy at times with scattered light to moderate showers and a chance of isolated thunderstorms.
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2: What I was in the framework wasn't programming.
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0: 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We don't back down for anybody, no. And weather.
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had 2 weeks vacation coming, so I thought I'd drive down to Florida, spend some time with an old friend, date a few girls, make a few parties, just kind of live it up again. So I packed up my car, and then I called my mom in Tennessee and told her what I'd planned to do. 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And I said, Mom, I'm really pushed for time. 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

0: 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We don't back down for anybody, no. And weather.
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was always afraid of the dark, and we never could understand why. 'Cause we looked after Jeannie with the very best of care, because Jeannie was our only child. Perhaps it was death that she was so afraid of, 'cause it took her one dark, stormy night. I think we always knew that we'd never see Jeannie grown, 'cause it seemed that she was destined to die. 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And on the darkest night, there's always a light, 'cause Jeannie's afraid.

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0: who can give you a new life when you no longer know how to begin again?
1: Jesus.
0: The living Christ Jesus. 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He stays through the moments that hurt the most.

0: Hello and welcome to another edition of Government Notebook with me, Virgil Leontie. Prime Minister Honorable Philip J. Pierre says St. Lucia is making progress in reducing unemployment. Neval Ogiest reports.
1: St. Lucia's unemployment rate has fallen to 10.1% for the April to June period, according to the latest labor force survey from the Central Statistical Office. The figure represents a 2 percentage point decline from the 12.1% recorded in the first quarter of the year and a 3.3 percent point reduction compared to the same period in 2025. The employment rate also increased to 89.9%, up from 87.9% in the previous quarter and 86.6% a year earlier. Young people are also seeing notable gains, with youth unemployment falling to 15.5% in the second quarter compared to 18.5% in the first quarter and 24.1% 1 year earlier. While the decline is being welcomed, Prime Minister Honorable Philip J. Pierre says there is still work to be done.
2: We are seeking to return to single-digit unemployment. We are 10.1% and youth unemployment at 15.5%.
1: The Prime Minister explained that reducing youth unemployment remains a priority, with skills development being used to help young people take advantage of available employment opportunities. He points to training in areas including electrical installation, plumbing, masonry and carpentry, as well as cosmetology and massage therapy.
2: We are working consistently and persistently to ensure that the young people get the necessary skills to fill the jobs that are becoming available.
1: He noted the expansion of the youth economy, along with the work of TVET, is also aimed at helping young people become equipped for employment and entrepreneurship. Reporting for the Government Information Service, I am Nival Ogiest.
0: Officials are shining a spotlight on St. Lucia's high import bill. Desley Poyot has the details.
3: St. Lucia is spending an estimated $565 million each year on imported food, a figure that the Ministry of Agriculture says must be addressed through stronger local production. Permanent Secretary Bradley Satege raised the concerns at a recent capacity-building farmers' graduation ceremony. He says keeping more of the money within the local economy is important, while increasing domestic production remains central to the country's food security efforts. Satege stresses that the average age of farmers in St. Lucia are between ages 55 and 60, making the participation of young people in the six-week training program particularly significant. The program equipped participants with practical skills in cultivation, safety, and farm management. For the Government Information Service, I am Desley Poyet.
0: The CDF convenes a stakeholder consultation on an inclusive, creative ecosystem. We hear more from Claudia Monlouis.
4: The Cultural Development Foundation, CDF, convened a cultural outreach stakeholder consultation on Thursday, September 3 at Barnard Hill, bringing together key agencies and sector leaders for a strategic synergy mapping exercise designed to unify the island's creative sector. Addressing the audience, Minister for Tourism, Honorable Dr. Ernest Dile, called for a fundamental shift in how national identity and artistic expression are nurtured across St. Lucia.
5: If I close my eyes, like you said, what I wanted was for our culture to be popularized in this country, to make culture sexy, to make it something that is hype, something that individuals want to associate with. Let's just put it aside for now. We wanted individuals in the country to be inspired by our culture, that they start indulging in creative expressions of all variants, to create a landscape in St. Lucia, create an ecosystem in St. Lucia, where every St. Lucian want to be part of this identity called St. Lucia.
4: The minister highlighted that culture has impacts both at home and abroad. Dr. Hillier stressed that cultural participation must become widespread and accessible, urging stakeholders to build an inclusive creative ecosystem where every citizen feels empowered to engage in the development of this sector and not just a few individuals. For the Government Information Service, I am Claudia Monlouis.
0: 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We will be back in a moment.
6: During the hurricane season, the preservation of life and livelihoods is most important. We should take heed. Practice proper waste disposal, as floods brought on by heavy rains carry solid wastes such as plastic bottles, bags, and even household and vehicle items. These wastes are carried along rapidly flowing drains and rivers, which eventually end up in our coastal environment, polluting our mangroves and our seas. Practice good agricultural and farming practices, as excessive rain brought on by storms and hurricanes result in the washing away of soil and farm animal wastes into the marine environment. This results in polluted marine waters, which ultimately affects marine life and human health. And avoid the indiscriminate cutting of mangrove forests, as mangrove trees are our first line of natural defense against strong storm surges and coastal flooding. Cutting down mangrove trees increases our risk and exposure to storm waves, surges, and flooding, and as such, results in damage to valuable infrastructure and even loss of life. Do your part in protecting our natural and marine resources. This is the hurricane season, and we should be prepared.
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0: Welcome back. St. Lucia's Julian Alfred has signed off on another impressive Diamond League campaign. The details from Desley Poyot.
3: St. Lucia's Olympic champion Julian Alfred has capped off an impressive Diamond League season with a commanding performance in the women's 200 meter at the Diamond League finals in Brussels. Alfred lined up against a strong field, including American Kayla White and Great Britain's Amy Hunt. As the race headed down the home straight, Alfred powered away from her competitors to cross the finish line more than a meter ahead of the field, stopping the clock at 21.79 seconds. White and Hunt finished second and third, respectively. The results marked Alfred's first Diamond League final title in the 200 meters and her third overall Diamond League final victory. Julian continues to deliver outstanding performances on the international athletic stage, further cementing her status among the world's best sprinters. Her latest achievement brings another moment of pride for St. Lucia as the Olympic champion continues to excel at the highest level of the sport. For the Government Information Service, I am Desley Poyot.
0: 76 farmers have graduated from a capacity building workshop. The cohort of graduates included 6 interns from the Sir Arthur Lewis Community College and represented the highest number of graduates since this program was started by the Taiwanese government. Held annually, the Farmers Workshop focuses on sharing entry-level practical skills and knowledge with new farmers. At these workshops, experts and farmers have the opportunity to share their knowledge and experiences on good agricultural practices, including pesticide safety, fertilizer use, and organic farming. The workshop also focused on the business of agriculture, highlighting post-harvest techniques and marketing strategies. Taiwanese Ambassador Excellency Nicole Su praised graduates for their dedication, saying that to attend the workshop lasting 6 weeks required commitment and persistence. She noted the high level of participation and was encouraged by a growing interest in agriculture, especially among the youth. Minister in the Ministry of Tourism, Commerce, Investment, Creative Industries, Culture and Heritage, and Parliamentary Representative for Babono John Paul Estefan told graduates that to be successful today,
8: virtual DJ
0: must not concentrate solely on how much is produced, but that they must also pay attention to what is produced, how efficiently it is produced, The quality of the production, how it is packaged and sold, how quickly it reaches the market, and whether production responds to actual consumer demands. Workshop participants came from farming communities across Cul-de-sac, Bexar, Marc, Babonneau, and Soufré, spanning agricultural regions 1 and 2, Babonneau and Grosselet, and regions 6 and 8. We now join Michael Gasper for today's Nouvelle en Créole.
8: Merci Virgile, mesdames et messieurs, bienvenue et bonne écoute pour Nouvelle en Créole pour aujourd'hui, mercredi 9 septembre l'année 2026. 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

It is now 6:31 a.m. in St. Lucia and the Eastern Caribbean. Good morning. Blessings and good morning to one and to all. Welcome to the Breakfast Club right here on Radio 100 Hallam FM. My name is Vanetta, also known as Miss V, and I'll be keeping you company until 11 a.m. this morning. It's a beautifully cool Wednesday morning, the ninth day of the ninth month, 2026. Wherever you are listening to us in St. Lucia, around the Caribbean, and of course the diaspora. Good morning. I want to say thank you to Charlie for holding things down on Live Essentially C. Have a wonderful Wednesday, Charlie. An early morning shout out to the man Redemption, M1001. Thank you for bringing me here very safely this morning. And quickly too. Bless up, Rasta. M270 from the girls.

Delay bus stand. Thank you for bringing me to Cass Trees very safely as well. To all of our hardworking bus drivers, north, south, east, and west, already on the move and on the go to make sure that we get to our destination safely. Blessings and good morning. Good morning. I want to give a shout out to M163, Mr. Cecile, Mr. Lane, M844, Mr. Henry, M237. Good morning. Mr. Johnny, M878, The Ultimate Hustler, M266, Bolo, good morning. The Man Braggio, M586, good morning to you. M272, 1213, 977, 1108, and all of the Cicero bus drivers, good morning. Big up to the Grosley bus drivers, The Man Bear, Skelta, Alvin, M86, good morning. M1118, 210. All of the Grosley bus drivers, blessings to you. To the Bon Séjour Shuttles, Mr. Mike, Mr. Evans, Mr. McCauley, good morning. GT, M1272, 1288, 1596. Happy Wednesday to you all. Good morning to the Moshi bus drivers, Grand Rivière Groselay, good morning. La Clary, good morning to you, Cool Runnings. Man Coco, Stoney, Mr. Danley, Blessed Assurance, good morning. Rockwell Parfait, La Talk the Morn, City Bus, Mr. Alvin, Mandel, good morning. The Laquamengo Marigold drivers. Good morning to the Millard bus drivers. Mark Bexor. M276, good morning. To the Denry and Denry Valley drivers. The Man Reggae, good morning to you. To all of the Miku drivers. M310, Mr. Cole, Officer James, Mr. Kirby, and all of the Viewfront bus drivers. Good morning. Good morning to you. Happy Wednesday. Ancillary Canary, Shows El Saltibus, Sufre and Labry, good morning. Everywhere in between. To the Man Marcel, good morning to you. The taxi drivers, TX844. Mr. Christopher, good morning. Kensen Taxi and Trucking Services, good morning to you. Pio, TX60, good morning. Miss Nikki, over at Nikki's Bar in Denry, good morning. Mama J over in Dominica, happy Wednesday, Mommy. Miss Matilda, over in Bon Séjour, the Soul and Time staff. Not forgetting Miss Miriam Daniel, good morning to you. All of our faithful listeners, hey, good morning. At 6:45 a.m., I'll be bringing you the News 45 Major, complete with your weather report, so you can keep it locked for that. Welcome once again to the Breakfast Club. We are about to give you and serve you a little bit of everything on your breakfast plate, because we believe that breakfast is the most important meal of the day. If you're already on the move and on the go, maybe you've already had your coffee, your espresso, cocoa tea, whatever it is. Whatever it is that you're doing, let's give thanks and praise for life. Let's say some grace before meals, before we get into the meat of the matter, shall we? It's a wonderful Wednesday. We call it Midweek Bliss on the Breakfast Club. Here is your espresso shot for the morning. Let's go.

what he cannot do does not exist. The event, you forgot that. A good reminder. In the middle of the week. There's nothing he cannot do. There's nothing he cannot change. Even though it looks unchangeable, everything has its season. Everything has its end, just like everything has its beginning. So take that into your wonderful Wednesday. He cannot fail to deliver, whether you believe it or not. Hey, you didn't make yourself, right? So you were created for a purpose, for a life. You continue to be encouraged as you continue the week. Taking us on from Washima Tambo, David Damani Daniel with Our God. Now time for a short commercial break. When we get back, News 45 Major. Keep it locked.

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1: I have installed different brands, but I just get to know Pedrolo. I am very impressed with Pedrolo. With this pump, everything is already complete. It's just, it is much easier. Smart switch, everything there ready. Now, I just had to add my non-return, and that was it. And that is why I will go back to them. And I will go back to them steady.

0: Times, a commission of inquiry sworn in, tasked with uncovering what went wrong in the deadly Ants Cochon boat collision. The Botham Jean Foundation keeps his legacy alive, giving back to the school where it all began. And the St. Lucia Tourism Authority partners with UK rugby club Saracens to boost international tourism and youth sports development. Welcome to News 45 Major for Wednesday, the 9th of September 2026. With details of the news, I am Vanetta Phillip. Four commissioners officially took their oaths Tuesday morning to launch an inquiry into the July 18th sea collision at Ants Cochon. Retired Justice Mario Michel leads the newly appointed panel investigating the crash between the Ocean Angel and the Carzola Jr. The team will conduct a comprehensive evaluation of St. Lucian's current maritime safety regulations. Public sittings begin at the Parliament Chamber in Castries and will run through March 2027. Citizens are encouraged to share oral or written evidence directly with the Commission. Panel members aim to establish the facts surrounding the crash while building stronger safety protocols. Final findings and legislative recommendations must be submitted to the government by March 8th. St. Lucia has secured a major sports partnership with top UK rugby club Saracens for the 2026-2027 season. Following a similar venture with Arsenal Football Club, the island becomes Saracens' official destination partner. The deal promises high visibility branding at Stonex Stadium in London to drive British tourism. Crucially, local rugby players and coaches will receive international mentorship and elite training camps. Young athletes will also gain access to UK scholarship pathways and playing opportunities abroad. On-island support includes free team registration and fresh equipment for domestic clubs. Tourism officials expect the campaign to boost island visibility while empowering youth sports development. The Botham Jean Foundation is continuing to help students of his former primary school advance their education in his honour.
1: Botham Jean's legacy continues through youth development, education and community initiatives some 8 years after his untimely passing. The Botham Jean Foundation is providing monetary assistance to the top performer of his alma mater, the Carmen Rennie Memorial School. The organization also provides full scholarships to 2 students from the school.
2: The Carmen Rennie Memorial School pauses to remember and honor the life and legacy of Botham Jean, whose life, though tragically cut short, continues to inspire acts of kindness, excellence, and service to others. Each year on September 6, we remember Botham Jean on the anniversary of his passing. While we mourn the loss of a remarkable young man, we also celebrate the positive impact of his life and the enduring legacy he has created through the work of the Botham Jean Foundation. At Carmen Rennie Memorial School, we are especially grateful for the foundation's continued commitment to the education and development of our students. Since 2018, the foundation has generously supported our school, recognizing the top performing student in the CPEA and providing full scholarship to 2 deserving students. Their invaluable support has opened doors, encouraged academic excellence, and provided opportunities that can positively influence the lives of our young students.
1: Director and mother of Botham, Alison Jean, praised the school for producing top performing students.
3: So I want to thank Carmen Rennie for the good work that you do with your students. And in recognition of the work of the Carmen Rennie Memorial School and the progress of my sons, the Botham Jean Foundation wants every child at the Carmen Rennie Memorial School to do just as well and even more.
1: Zhe vowed to continue providing assistance to students who excel in their academics.
3: The Bofam Zhe Foundation is committed to maintain that partnership with the Carmen Rennie Memorial School, because we see every student who passes through the Carmen Rennie Memorial School as a potential citizen who will do very well, who can go very far, students. So make the best of your education. Make the best of the time that you spend at Carmen Rennie Memorial School. Brand says to me every time he comes to St. Lucia, he wants to pass by the school to see his teachers. So it tells you that he enjoyed the time that he spent at Carmen Rennie. He loved his teachers, and that is why he continues to come.
1: Zhe was shot and killed in his Dallas, Texas apartment by off-duty ex-Dallas officer Amber Geiger in September 2018. Apart from being heavily involved in community initiatives, Bofam was also known for his Christian faith, singing, and leadership. The Bofam Zhe Foundation has supported the Boys Training Center, scholarships, and skills training for young people. The foundation's Youth Exploration Program has also provided St. Lucia youth with training in areas including life skills, culinary skills, cosmetology, and digital media. Gina Filippi, HDS Newsforce.
0: The Ministry of Health is pushing men to get screened as Prostate Cancer Awareness Month gets underway.
4: The leading cancer diagnosed in men from the Caribbean is prostate cancer. In St. Lucia, prostate cancer continues to be the most commonly diagnosed cancer among men. This concerning reality is the impetus behind the Ministry of Health's month-long prostate cancer awareness campaign. District Medical Officer Dr. Aaron Ajuda points out who is at risk and the factors contributing to prostate cancer.
5: After the age of 50, your chances of getting prostate cancer increases. Family history. So if my dad has prostate cancer, then that increases the chance of getting cancer, almost double or triple my chances of getting cancer, prostate cancer. Risk, it is known that, you know, prostate cancer is more prominent in black men as opposed to Latinos and, you know, white Americans. Genetics, there are certain genes associated with prostate cancer. So these are factors that we cannot change. But there are factors that we can change, for example, obesity, diet, what we eat, the processed meat, red meat, and even charred meat can also cause.
4: Certain chemical exposures and smoking are also factors that can place men at risk for developing prostate cancer. According to Dr. Ajuda, men should look out for these warning signs and symptoms.
5: You may find many persons may come with urinary symptoms, so they will complain that they wake up two or three times at night to pee, or the flow is not as strong as it used to be, or they would dribble, so, or the pee would end up along their legs, or sometimes they would urinate, and after thinking that they have completed urinating, they would have to go back because there's still urine in the bladder. Some persons may also complain that there is bone when they urinate, or they did find blood in the urine. Sexually, there are certain sexual dysfunctions that are noted as well. Erectile dysfunction is one of them, where men complain that they cannot get an erection or they cannot maintain an erection.
4: Dr. Judah notes that if the disease has progressed significantly, some men may present with back pain, loss of appetite, and weight loss.
5: And may not demonstrate any of these symptoms. And that's the reason why we are trying to increase awareness, screening to help detect these diseases or this particular disease very early. If we can detect prostate cancer early, then the survival rates would improve. We may not have to do anything invasive. The treatment that we give may not necessarily have to be very extensive. And when it's not extensive, we would have lesser side effects. So we are trying to avoid the progress And in some cases, we are trying to ensure that this is taken care of.
4: Two screening options are available to men in St. Lucia.
5: We utilized the PSA, which is a prostate-specific antigen, which is a blood test that we do to help us detect prostate cancer. What that is, it's a protein that your prostate produces, and we would assume that if it's high, then there may be a reason to investigate whether it is due to prostate cancer. There are obviously other things that can cause an elevated PSA.
4: The other option is a digital rectal examination, often sparking fear in most men. Dr. Ajuda describes it as important, but not necessary for every man.
5: It's not to be afraid of, because we can do it in a certain way that will allow privacy, and that would make it as comfortable as it should be.
4: The call to action for men for the month of September remains early screening, as the Ministry of Health encourages them, particularly those at increased risk, to take responsibility for their health by seeking reliable information and discussing prostate cancer screening with their healthcare providers.
0: And on to the international scene. U.S. Secretary of State Marco Rubio launched a three-nation diplomatic trip to Latin America on Tuesday to deepen security and economic ties with key conservative partners. Arriving in Colombia, Rubio signed critical energy and mineral agreements alongside the newly elected president. The diplomatic summit follows recent high-profile U.S. security operations, including the strategic interception of drug trafficking vessels in regional waters. Colombian officials pledged renewed efforts to eradicate illicit crops, target cartel leaders, and expand bilateral military cooperation. Rubio's hemispheric tour continues with scheduled diplomatic stops in Ecuador and Peru to align anti-drug strategies with regional allies. President Trump shared a misleading edited video on Truth Social depicting world leaders acting disrespectfully. The clip alters a 2020 interaction to falsely show King Charles walking away from a fainting supermarket worker. In reality, full footage shows Charles reaching out and remaining nearby as the worker received medical care. The montage contrasts selectively edited moments of other global figures against scenes showing Trump honoring military personnel and law enforcement. Buckingham Palace declined to comment, while the White House has not yet responded to requests for a statement. President Donald Trump sparked international outrage Monday by posting a map superimposing the American flag over North America, Greenland, and several Caribbean nations. The graphic expands his previous territorial ambitions to include islands like Cuba and Jamaica. Tensions between Washington and Ottawa are already high amid a growing trade war over retaliatory tariffs. Adding fuel to the fire, the White House recently issued an executive order renaming Lake Ontario to Lake America. Over the weekend, Trump also shared a post relabeling New Mexico as New America. Official administration social media accounts quickly amplified the controversial graphic online. Foreign allies warn these expansionist posts are placing unprecedented strain on international diplomatic ties. The UK, France, and Canada have placed new economic sanctions on illegal Israeli settlements in the West Bank. British Foreign Secretary Ed Miliband said the penalties target ongoing settler violence and illegal expansion. The restrictions ban trade on settlement goods and penalize companies enabling local expansion. In response, Israel immediately closed the UK consulate in East Jerusalem and banned 11 British lawmakers. British officials insist these trade measures are necessary to safeguard a future two-state solution. OpenAI claims a fleet of 10,000 AI bots solved a 90-year-old math problem in just 88 hours. The internal model tackled the Navier-Stokes existence and smoothness problem, an equation involving fluid dynamics and turbulence. While OpenAI hailed the result as a major breakthrough, the proof has not yet been independently verified. The accomplishment faces immediate controversy as an external academic accused the company of using uncredited research. OpenAI strongly denied those allegations, asserting that their AI developed an entirely original proof. And now time for news on the weather.

This is your 6 a.m. weather report brought to you by the St. Lucia Met Office. For today, Wednesday, the 9th of September, 2026, your forecaster, McLean Jean-Baptiste. Present weather at Yurinora Airport is partly cloudy with showers nearby. Present temperature at Yurinora Airport is 27 degrees Celsius or 81 degrees Fahrenheit. Last night's minimum temperature at Yurinora Airport was 26 degrees Celsius or 79 degrees Fahrenheit. Wind at Yurinora Airport is blowing from the east at 18 miles per hour or 30 kilometers per hour. Relative humidity at Yurinora Airport is 82%. Rainfall in the 24-hour period that ended at 8 p.m. last night at Yurinora Airport, 36.2 millimeters. Total rainfall for the month of September so far at Yurinora Airport, 36.6 millimeters. Sunset today, 6.09 p.m. Sunrise tomorrow, 5.52 a.m. Forecast for St. Lucia valid for the next 24 hours. Winds will be blowing from between the east and east-southeast near 21 miles per hour or 33 kilometers per hour with a few gusts. Weather, partly cloudy, breezy and hazy with a few showers at first, becoming increasingly cloudy with light to moderate showers and isolated thunderstorms later today. Marine forecast for seas in a 25-mile or 40-kilometer radius from St. Lucia. Tides for Castries Harbour, low at 8:27 a.m., high at 2:53 p.m. Tides for Beaufort Bay, low at 9:54 a.m., high at 4 p.m. Seas moderate to locally rough with waves and northeasterly to easterly swells, 5 to 8 feet or 1.5 to 2.4 meters. Small craft operators and sea bathers are advised to exercise caution due to brisk winds and locally rough seas. Forecast for the Lesser Antilles, partly cloudy to cloudy and breezy with scattered light to moderate showers and isolated thunderstorms. Tropical weather outlook. The Atlantic high pressure system will maintain moderate to brisk easterly winds and locally rough seas over and around the region during the next 24 hours. A tropical wave located just east of the Lesser Antilles will produce cloudiness, showers and isolated thunderstorms over the islands later today into tomorrow. This wave is moving westward near 15 miles per hour or 24 kilometers per hour. A second tropical wave located over the far eastern tropical Atlantic is moving westward near 15 miles per hour or 24 kilometers per hour. Tropical cyclone formation is not expected over the tropical Atlantic during the next 7 days. This has been your 6 a.m. weather report, your forecaster, McLean Jean-Baptiste.

0: And a recap of the headlines. A commission of inquiry sworn in, tasked with uncovering what went wrong in the deadly Anse-Cochon boat collision. The Botham Jean Foundation keeps his legacy alive, giving back to the school where it all began. And the St. Lucia Tourism Authority partners with UK rugby club Saracens to boost international tourism and youth sports development. This has been News 45 Major for today, Wednesday, the 9th of September, 2026. I am Vanetta Phillip. We will be back after these messages.
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It is now 17 minutes after the hour of 7 a.m. in St. Lucia and the Eastern Caribbean. 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This is Ms. V in the hot seat until 11 a.m. this morning. It's a wonderful Wednesday. We call it Midweek Bliss on the Breakfast Club. We take it back a little bit with the music. Taking this one from Cheryl Lynn. Got to be real. Before that, we heard from Earth, Wind & Fire with September. And ABBA with Gimme, Gimme, Gimme. And by way of announcement, we have a brand new WhatsApp number. In the event you did not know, our WhatsApp number is 1-758-726-6798. That's 726-6798. Saying good morning to my WhatsApp family, Auntie Jackie. Good morning, Miss Mary. Your favorite day of the week is here. Good morning to you, Miss Madeline, Miss Beverly, Miss Audrey, Catherine, Miss Unica, Miss Leota. Good morning, Queen Satu. Wonderful Wednesday to you, Queen.

Reminding our WhatsApp family, we do have a brand new WhatsApp number. 726-6798. That's 726-6798. Easy number, right?

Taking this one from Diana Ross, Upside Down. Before that, we heard from Sister Sledge with He's the Greatest Dancer. I'm forgetting The Emotions with Best of My Love. It's now 7:30 a.m. Time for a short commercial break. When we get back, more music and more vibes. Don't you touch that dial.

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now 16 minutes to the hour of 8 a.m. Almost missed my time check for the 8 a.m. workers. Hey, 8 a.m. workers, forgive me, forgive me. You got 16 minutes to get to work on time and safely. What happens when you're enjoying the vibe a little too much? If you're driving yourself to work this morning, please be careful on the island's roads. If you are in traffic, a little patience. Just make sure you arrive alive. And if you are on public transportation, journey mercies to you, your fellow passengers, and of course your driver. Taking a triple threat there from the man Imran Nerdy, choosing me. You just heard Feelings and Fine Wine. I'm kicking things off as Ninja Dan with Too Sweet. St. Lucian Music. Sweet, sweet, sweet St. Lucian Music. Reminder that our new WhatsApp number is 726-6798. That's 726-6798.

Taking this one from Shemmy J, Everything. Before that, we heard from Sadeel with Insane. Arthur Allen with Picture Perfect. Sly with Captain. I'm forgetting Hollywood HB with Wasted. It is now 8 a.m. in St. Lucia in the Eastern Caribbean. Time for a short commercial break. When we get back, we turn the music around. Give you more vibes. This is The Breakfast Club, Radio 100 LNFM.

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Saying big up and good morning to M576. Happy Wednesday to you. The Jam Moss Mix says big up to you, my brother. My USVI family, DJ Top Shutter, Mr. Roll, the man Ben, all of our USVI listeners. It's a wonderful Wednesday. Happy midweek bliss. Taking this one from Culture, Riverside. Before that, we heard from Turbulence with Undefeated. And kicking things off was Busy Signal with Thank You, Jack.

0: Alaska.
1: Taking this one from Bushman, Fireburner, We Car. Before that, we heard from Queen Omega with Fittest. Got some things get you. I'm forgetting Anthony B with World of Reggae Music. You and Lucky Dube with Crazy World. It is now 8:30 a.m. Time for a short commercial break when we get back. Your Creole word for the day. 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Keep it locked.

0: Lucelec wishes to advise customers and the public of the closure of all its customer service offices on Wednesday, September 9th, 2026, which is today. This closure is necessary to facilitate staff participation in a meeting and engagement exercise. During the closure, all options for conducting business with Lucelec remotely, including the automated account inquiry service at 457-4433 for bill balances, myaccount.lucelec.com for account information and to make online bill payments, and the virtual service desk at lucelec.com will remain available, and customers are encouraged to use those. 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Normal business at all office locations will resume on Thursday, September 10th, 2026 at 8 a.m. The management of Lucelec regrets any inconvenience this closure may cause and thanks customers for their understanding.
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Hello, I'm Joachim Duplessis. Welcome to the HTSE poll. It's your opportunity to weigh in on the most pressing issues of the day. Now to our new discussion. A new Al Jazeera documentary features St. Lucian families looking for answers about missing fishermen. It focuses on Ricky Joseph and Nathie Williams, whose families believe they were lost at sea. The program links their disappearances to U.S. boat strikes reported on February 13, 2026. Prime Minister Philip J. Pierce says the government has asked the United States for information but has not received details. He adds that authorities still treat it as a missing persons case while local police continue to seek clarity. To date, the U.S. has not published names or public evidence for those killed in its boat strike campaign. So we ask, do you think the families of the missing fishermen believed to be victims of U.S. boat strikes will ever get clear answers? Remember, our EPOL team is always on the go to get your responses as well. Watch the HTS News Force from 7 p.m. for the results and a new discussion.

celebrating 25 years strong. Bank of St. Lucia, all the bank you need.

And it's now time for your Creole word for the day, brought to you by Carrasco and Son, serving St. Lucia for over 100 years. Your Creole word for today is the word fueche. Fueche. F-W-E-C-H-E. Accent acute on the first E, accent grave on the second E. A noun which means breeze or cool air. Example of the word used in a sentence of this meaning. Abalkola. Let me take that again. Abalkola teni. Abel fueche. On the balcony, there was a nice breeze.

Your bonus Creole word for today is the word forte. Forte. F-W-O-T-E. Accent acute on the E. A verb which means to rub, to massage. Example of the word used in a sentence of this meaning. Forte jamais ek fiction sala souple. Rub my leg with this liniment, please. And a recap of your Creole word for today, the word fueche. F-W-E-C-H-E. Accent acute on the first E, accent guave on the second E. A noun which means breeze or cool air. Your bonus Creole word for today is the word forte. F-W-O-T-E. Accent acute on the E. A verb which means to rub or to massage. Want to say thank you for joining me for the Creole word for today, brought to you by Carrasco and Son. It's now 12 minutes to the hour of 9 a.m. At the top of the hour, we do have What Makes Me Mad with Mr. Stanley Lucien and yours truly, brought to you by La Clinique du Corps. And reminding you, our listeners, we do have a brand new WhatsApp number. So be sure to take it down, 726-6798. That's 726-6798. If you're celebrating a birthday today, happy and blessed birthday to you. If you're celebrating an anniversary, happy anniversary to you and yours. Hey, Luther the Baker, good morning to you, sir. And blessings to your family over at Henry's Family Bakery in LeClaire. Chef Thaddeus, good morning to you. Mr. Norbert over in Tortola, happy Wednesday.

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0: Good morning, St. Lucia. Good morning to all of our listeners. And of course, welcome to your favorite radio show. This is What Makes Me Mad with me, Stanley Lucian. And of course, the lady on the other side, Lady Vanetta Philip.
1: Oh, no R today.
0: No R's, no R's,
1: look
0: no
1: at
0: R's.
1: You.
0: No R's. I reject the R's, you know.
1: Oops. Good morning, Stanley.
0: How are you doing?
1: Good. Okay. Welcome to our listeners far
0: so
1: and wide.
0: So far, so good for you this morning?
1: Yeah. It's been a morning.
0: All right.
1: It's been a morning. A good morning, nonetheless.
0: Okay.
1: Good morning, nonetheless.
0: Yeah. And a bit of rain?
1: Yeah.
0: Overnight and this morning? Yeah, I would imagine the plants.
1: So welcome.
0: And the farmers.
1: Mm-hmm.
0: See that as a blessing.
1: Oh, yeah.
0: And let's hope our streams and rivers received a bit of it.
1: I mean, up until 8 p.m. last night, it was recorded 34 millimeters of rain in Akira-Nora, which
0: counts,
1: is...
0: Every bit counts. But it soothes, you know, the temperature, which, you know, it's lovely. It's a fantastic Caribbean morning.
1: Last night while I was on my balcony, I'm like, this feels so good outside there.
0: Yes.
1: I welcomed the wind and I welcomed the rain.
0: It was pleasant as
1: but,
0: well.
1: But a lot of lightning though.
0: Yes.
1: A lot of lightning.
0: First in a long time.
1: Mm-hmm.
0: Yeah.
1: Very bright
0: too.
1: You
0: didn't have much of the thunder.
1: Not really. Not a lot. But more lightning. It was very... like somebody I know likes to say, God was taking a lot of pictures last night because, oh God, it was very, very bright.
0: It was really nice
1: and the temperature was definitely down last night.
0: When you were a child, did you enjoy storms?
1: Not really. I was scared of...
0: Oh, really?
1: I was scared of the thunder.
0: Okay.
1: This would be the best days to be
0: at school, rainy days. The teachers would abandon the normal... You know, lessons and people would sit around and it's story time.
1: Yeah, because the thing...
0: Somehow, why do people think it's story time?
1: Listen, I remember in primary school, when the rain used to come down really hard, the teachers could... We couldn't hear the teachers, so it wasn't making any sense,
0: you know,
1: for them to teach because we don't hear English.
0: So
1: that was the time when, you know, they would put us in little groups or they would tell us to read. They will tell us, okay, you know, whatever book or whatever it is we have to read, put us
0: read.
1: In and read and stuff like that. But you know, in preschool time, that was nap time, you know.
0: Yeah.
1: Once it raining,
0: my recollection of those days when it rained and it was, okay, forget normal classes, all come together and some story, you know. And I enjoyed it. There's an old book they used before at SMC. I remember my brother, and just last week, a sister of mine was, I think, The Sun's Eye. I don't know if you know that book. I can never forget that. And all the stories in The Sun's Eye. And other secondary schools didn't have it. And I don't know at what point SMC stopped having it, but a series of Caribbean stories. One of them, have you heard the story of Spencer and Bulldog?
1: No.
0: Yeah, that's one of the many stories in that. That's a phenomenal story that won. You remember the BBC used to have an short story contest?
1: Mm-mm.
0: Yeah, they used to.
1: Mm-hmm.
0: And somebody entered that story, but obviously plagiarized. It wasn't the person's work, and the person presented it as his, and it won the top prize.
1: Okay.
0: Yeah, it's a nice, remarkable story. And then there's one of the drought, and one particular guy, I forgot the name of that story, and he had a contract with the devil, and you know the devil gave him a pot, and he could get pepper pot out of it, and everyone in the community is emaciated, and you know, looking like they're about to die, but this guy is full, and so his neighbors keep on saying, well, what happened, boy? What's going on, boy? Everybody having it hard, boy. Where are you? You know?
1: Mm-hmm.
0: And, you know, sometimes you try to help them, but the devil told him, the contract was, if you ever repeat to anyone, that's it.
1: Mm-hmm.
0: End of the contract, and you're going to pay the price.
1: Mm-hmm, mm-hmm.
0: So, but finally, he confided with one guy.
1: Mm-hmm.
0: So, and the guy, instead of giving his mouth, just said, so it's the devil you make a contract with? You know, and that created the man disappeared in the morning.
1: Mm-hmm.
0: But just one of the many stories in that book. I'd like to help put my hand on it at some point.
1: Okay.
0: Yeah.
1: Okay.
0: The Sun's Eye.
1: The Sun's
0: Okay.
1: Eye. Yes, sir.
0: What else is shining in our life?
1: Aside from the sun?
0: Yeah.
1: I don't know. You tell me.
0: I suspect a lot is going on, Lady V. I suspect.
1: What is he talking about?
0: I can put my suspicion down. I suspect. A lot is going on.
1: You can put it down.
0: I'll put my spies to work.
1: Spies, my friend. Always near spy. Actually, meme. But you're going to tell me spies. Anywho, Stanley.
0: Okay.
1: Let's welcome the all of our listeners and our viewers on Facebook. Mm-hmm. We are live on HCS St. Lucia Online and Radio 100 Helen FM's Facebook pages, and informing our people that we do have a new WhatsApp number.
0: Yes. And the number is
1: 726-6798.
0: Yes, indeed. I have to commit that to memory as well.
1: Yes, you do need to.
0: Yeah. And
1: but I've been saying from since yesterday, and even this morning I tried my best to reiterate, especially
0: it's an easy number to remember.
1: Yeah, so for our listeners in the diaspora and you want to reach out to us, this is the number 726-6798.
0: Yeah, and we're sorry about the changes, but we have no control over that.
1: We do apologize.
0: There's not much we could have done with about it.
1: Yeah,
0: and so what's the obvious next step was to establish a dedicated number for our WhatsApp. So we hope you can sign on and join us. Let's repopulate and let's re-energize. Talking about numbers, just quickly, Aunt Vanita, you know how and few numbers people are able to recall now because of the heavy reliance on modern technology.
1: Oh yeah.
0: Before, I remember my mom would know about, she would snap about 25 numbers. So I used to say, "And mom, what's one of my sisters' and numbers?" She just said, and she'd give it to you. And but we rely so heavily on the modern technology that, and it says that too. And AI is going to impact our cognitive ability in that way, because we're going to be so heavily reliant on everything there that our reasoning, our thinking might suffer.
1: Yeah.
0: And maybe some people will say it's already showing up in some places when you're in certain positions, even people in top positions in leading organizations in the world, and you're thinking, what our reasoning is that?
1: Questionable,
0: eh? Anyway, let's go.
1: The news, Stanley. Mm-hmm.
0: The news.
1: In the headlines this morning, we have here, a commission of inquiry is sworn in, tasked with uncovering what went wrong in the deadly Anse-Cochon boat collision.
0: The Botham
1: Foundation keeps his legacy alive, giving back to the school where it all began.
0: Beautiful.
1: And the St. Lucia Tourism Authority partners with UK rugby club Saracens to boost international tourism and youth sports development.
0: Okay.
1: So that's what was in the headlines this morning, Stanley.
0: Okay. Nothing too juicy or biting. I don't know, but interesting.
1: A couple of international stories that just makes you shake your head a little bit.
0: Okay.
1: But yeah, we'll get to that just now.
0: All right.
1: So let's start with this one here. St. Lucia has secured a major sports partnership with top UK rugby club Saracens for the 2026-2027 season. Mm-hmm. Following a similar venture with Arsenal Football Club, the island becomes Saracens' official destination partner. The deal promises high visibility branding at Stonex Stadium in London to drive British tourism. Crucially, local rugby players and coaches will receive international mentorship and elite training camps. Young athletes will also gain access to UK scholarship pathways and playing opportunities abroad. On-island support includes free team registration and fresh equipment for domestic clubs. Tourism officials expect the campaign to boost island visibility while empowering youth sports development.
0: Okay. And, well, we don't have some of the details that people will always call for.
1: Mm-hmm.
0: And rugby is massive in the UK, a lot bigger than people think. Massive when you see the crowds.
1: Yeah.
0: And this is a top club in the UK for sure, and that visibility will help, and but we don't have the details on, and sometimes we're not privy to that. So for us to say whether it's value for money, but again, we can't hide under a rock if we are so heavily dependent as we are on tourism.
1: Mm-hmm.
0: The last time I saw Mikel Arteta, the the manager of Arsenal, just mm-hmm. speaking after, you know, the post-match interview, mm-hmm. and I saw St. Lucia there. That's a lot of value. That's yeah. a lot of value. The number of eyes, you know, mm-hmm. and falling on this, it's a lot of value. And I've said repeatedly, if we have to somehow break away from this poverty cycle we have to put ourselves up into, we must think high value. And sometimes it might come at a cost. Yes, it will come at a cost. We must think high value. And there's some Caribbean countries that have broken away from this just wretched poverty in you know, an underclass of very poor, struggling people. Mm-hmm. Yes, there are examples. You know, we can look at the Cayman Islands. We can look at the Cayman Islands. That's just one that I can name on and on. And interestingly, a lot of them still are colonies, in the sense they call them overseas territories. They're not independent. But there are a few examples of independent countries. The whole point I'm making, I think St. Lucia needs to very deliberately and forcefully reposition itself to being a high value nation in all of what we do. It will be taxing. We have to pull people, drag them into this new way of thinking and operating. We have to. But otherwise, it's just going to be a cycle of, you know, underachievement, poverty. No, we have to forcefully and do it in everything. And like I said, I welcome, for instance, when you look at the Northern Divisional Headquarters in Groseilliers, it's a fantastic structure. I met the police in charge, and yeah, he seems like a nice, professional, serious man. And yeah, I watched him, and you know, then I had a conversation with him, and I was left with a very positive impression of this gentleman. Very okay. positive. But I want to question him on what's been done to ensure that the standard of service from that new facility matches that quality. In other words, to me, you've established a quality like that, an institution like that, which is just as a physical structure. The institution is a lot more than that. You must ensure that the staff operating there, the quality of service is upgraded. You need to ensure that. You need to ensure, make it a zone of excellence. So, in other words, there are high standards expected there. So, you engaging that police station, here's what you can expect. Here's what we expect of you as well, coming to use our service. And here's what you can expect from us. High international standards. It's not only about the buildings and physical structure, important, but we cannot stop there. We cannot stop there.
1: And we should not stop there.
0: Yeah, and
1: there.
0: I just wonder, I want to say it to be high value, maybe because that's my home. I don't know, please consider third world. I don't know. That's my home. There are lots of, I'm driving this morning, I seen plastics all over the place. Oh, God. Yeah, but these companies, these water companies and these drinks companies have to, come on, get moving. Think of some ways, and also the government and solid waste. That's not acceptable. That's sloppy. You're passing it wrong. Bottles, plastic bottles, but also we untidy. Eh? You're drinking your water. I saw a guy do that just recently. You're drinking whatever you're drinking, and you're throwing it out. Mm-hmm. The natural thing to do, you put it on the seat of your car.
1: Yeah, throwing it out of the window. And a lot of them, they throw it out of the window while they're driving too.
0: I wish I had the position. I stop you and I charge you. Mm-hmm. I mean, you could just you take it. You take the package and you just put it under your seat. You reach at your home, you take it out, or you reach where there's a bin and you take it out.
1: Some people even have receptacles like in their vehicle, if it's a plastic bag or something on a side. Or
0: we have to raise that standard
1: to put whatever garbage that they collect.
0: We must raise that standard. Yeah. And, you know, one of the things we did before, willing qualified prisoners, have them to help in the cleanup and some of the other things around. Clean up, mm-hmm. come and help clean up. Yeah. A man must do his 8 hours. You have a set of, you have 500 plus guys there. You must do your 8 hours. So they don't do their 8 hours. They come out, you'll accept them to want to do their mm-hmm. 8 hours of work, but mm-hmm. they haven't been conditioned in that way. You must do your 8 hours.
1: Right.
0: Ah, yeah. And you must study, and you must come out there with a profession. If we have to change this country, our solutions won't come from anything in the sky. There's nobody in the sky we can dial to say, hey, we want a solution to this. We have to figure it out ourselves. The prisoners, to me, you do not leave without a profession, because what? You're going to continue the same old trade. We're going to expose you with something where you are going to be more useful to yourself, your family, your community. You know, there are several things you can. So we need to open up a TVET in at Bordelais.
1: Of course.
0: Yeah.
1: And qualify
0: You can tell an electrician, I can work with you, I can do this.
1: Mm-hmm.
0: He might trust you, or you might be able to do things at your home.
1: Mm-hmm.
0: 500 plus men, what, you're sitting there? That couldn't, man, if I haven't seen, that could never flipping happen.
1: Mm.
0: No. Morning to afternoon, you're singing and you're smoking pot and calling people all over. That could never happen. You have to put in your 8 hours like everybody. Vanetta comes, she gets up maybe 4:30 and she comes and she puts her hours. I come, I put my hours.
1: Mm-hmm.
0: We feed in you, you put in your hours too. Yeah. Anyway, amen.
1: Amen.
0: Amen on that. Amen.
1: The gospel according to Stanley.
0: Yeah.
1: We actually, just before I continue with the news, we have a message. They're saying, following from Athens, Greece. So we have somebody all the way in Greece.
0: Oh,
1: looking
0: welcome.
1: At us on our Facebook page.
0: Okay,
1: welcome,
0: nice.
1: Welcome, welcome.
0: Welcome. And let's say hello to our friends in Taiwan, because I know they've been listening to us occasionally when they can.
1: Okay.
0: 12-hour difference. Huh?
1: Yeah.
0: And so we appreciate that. Those, you know,
1: mm-hmm.
0: I spoke about Cayman Islands. I know we have listeners there, regular listeners, Cayman Islands.
1: Yeah,
0: and also in Turks and Caicos, all over, they're listening to us. Thank you, appreciated. And of course, our people in St. Lucia.
1: Of course.
0: Yeah. We appreciate you too. All right, Vanetta.
1: All right. So, Stanley, we also had in the news, the Ministry of Health is pushing men to get screened as Prostate Cancer Awareness Month gets underway. Stanley. Have you gotten screened, Stanley?
0: Yes, Vanetta.
1: Nah, I don't believe that.
0: Yeah, I did. I went for my annuals.
1: That's good.
0: And although I haven't had my results yet, well, some of it I have.
1: Mm-hmm.
0: I have all of it.
1: Right.
0: And, yeah, but that's... And we tend to be afraid of doing it, but when you do it, there's relief. There's relief in knowing.
1: Mm.
0: So I can appeal to all guys... I know a lot of us delay much, much longer than we should.
1: Mm-hmm.
0: Go out, get it done. And the beautiful thing is that if it's spotted early, it is easily treatable, both in terms of the invasiveness of you know, whatever intervention, and the cost. So just brave up. You just go, you take a scan, you don't feel anything.
1: Yeah.
0: You know? And you get to do it. La Clinique de Corps is offering a significant discount. And they're very professional out there.
1: Yeah.
0: And
1: yeah.
0: So, you know, you could go and get tested. Do it. Profit from that opportunity. You can get your PSA at the various medical institutions, at select medical institutions. And it's free of charge.
1: Yeah.
0: Free of charge. And so we have to say thank you for that. And so let's take advantage of this.
1: Yes, please do. Okay. For all the gentlemen.
0: I guess you're happy and women don't have prostates.
1: Well, we still have to do our fair share.
0: We still have to do our
1: pap smears, our mammograms.
0: Yeah.
1: There are things that we still, as women, have to do.
0: For cervical or something, I prefer cervical.
1: Cervical.
0: And cancer, the HPV vaccine diminishes the chances of getting cervical cancer significantly. So women have to ensure, particularly in their teen years, it's advantageous to do it. And you get that vaccine and you reduce the chances of getting cervical cancer. And you know, so that's, you know, don't take chances. You're not supposed to be. And again, it's another cancer. If spotted early, it's very treatable.
1: Yeah.
0: So we don't want our women suffering from that. And the breasts, people have to learn to examine their breasts.
1: Yeah. You're, well, as a woman, gynecologist, and even I remember even years ago, we're talking about Planned Parenthood Association, mm-hmm. these sorts of people. Of course, you used to be able to go to Planned Parenthood to get your pap smear for free.
0: Okay.
1: I'm not sure if it's still happening.
0: Yeah.
1: And they would show how to do the self testing for the mammograms, but to actually have a mammogram done, I believe it is, if I'm mistaken, please correct me. It's one of the services that is available for free
0: under
1: UHC.
0: Yeah, it is.
1: Yes,
0: it is.
1: Right. So
0: it is.
1: So we women too. We have the men. Prostate cancer is one of the leading cancers amongst black men. And this is a serious thing.
0: Caribbean men, in particular.
1: Yeah, and Caribbean men.
0: It's part genetics as well.
1: And
0: epigenetics,
1: which
0: is a little branch of, put it that way, you have your genes,
1: mm-hmm.
0: and some of them are switched on based, again, that's the link with the environment.
1: Yeah.
0: And so you pass on the switched on genes,
1: mm-hmm.
0: to your offspring,
1: mm-hmm.
0: you know.
1: Mm-hmm.
0: So
1: we have to take care of our health.
0: We have to do what we have to do.
1: We have to do that.
0: To be around a little longer, mm-hmm. you know. Could you imagine? You want to see Vanetta in her 80s? Oh God, troublesome.
1: Listen, I would love
0: troublesome. I
1: would love to be blessed to see those winter years, as I call it. You become a walking encyclopedia. You do.
0: No, I don't think so. You forget how old the things are. You can't remember the day. Well, what day is today?
1: Nah.
0: And Vanetta, I told you, Wednesday.
1: I'm not claiming that.
0: Thursday.
1: That what you call that? Forgetfulness, dementia, and Alzheimer's. I don't want none of that.
0: Oh, in fact, somebody has contacted me and they want to come and talk about it on a very serious note.
1: Yeah, because this is another thing that's you know, very prevalent amongst our older persons, the dementia especially.
0: Yeah, yeah.
1: And speaking of dementia, what came to my mind, Stanley, those missing people.
0: We need to keep that alive.
1: You know, are there any...
0: elderly and
1: I remember the...
0: But why aren't we thinking, if I have someone in my family who's elderly and is given to walking around, I would certainly have a device on you.
1: Mm.
0: So I would know if it's my mom or my uncle, I would know, okay, uncle has stepped out. He's across there. And we go and get him before anything happens. Because some of these people just wander, and who knows, under some tree, they're thirsty, they may have other, and you know, other conditions, and you know, ill health.
1: Yeah.
0: And they suffer and they die. You know, so why can't we use a device? Put a device on that person. Sometimes it's just a simple chain.
1: Mm-hmm.
0: You know, a simple chain the person has, and you can track wherever that person is. And some of those devices even have something that the person can press to alarm.
1: Yes.
0: There are things that are available that we can do to minimize a lot of the anxiety that mm-hmm. we have once you have people who've, you know, suffered from those conditions.
1: Yep.
0: All right, Vanetta.
1: All right, so let's touch on a couple of international stories before our break, Stanley.
0: Okay.
1: Okay, we have here U.S. Secretary of State Marco Rubio launched a three-nation diplomatic trip to Latin America on mm-hmm. Tuesday
0: mm-hmm.
1: to deepen security and economic ties with key conservative partners, arriving in Colombia. Rubio signed critical energy and mineral agreements alongside the newly elected president. The diplomatic summit follows recent high-profile U.S. security operations, including the strategic interception of drug trafficking vessels in regional waters. Colombian officials pledged renewed efforts to eradicate illicit crops, target cartel leaders, and expand bilateral military cooperation. Rubio's hemispheric tour continues with scheduled diplomatic stops in Ecuador and Peru to align anti-drug strategies with regional allies.
0: Mm-hmm.
1: So.
0: Yeah.
1: A strategic trip.
0: Yeah, yeah, yeah.
1: By the U.S. Secretary of State.
0: Again, confining to, you know,
1: Certain nations,
0: yeah, mm-hmm. yeah. Because you know they mm-hmm. had a problem with Colombia, but there's they a change didn't. Of the guards.
1: Mm-hmm.
0: And to what extent did they influence that is we'll get to know sometime when things are declassified.
1: Mm.
0: All right,
1: Stanley. And a couple of other things, well, the things that the President of the United States did. President Trump shared a misleading edited video on Truth Social depicting world leaders acting disrespectfully. The clip alters a 2020 interaction to falsely show King Charles walking away from a fainting supermarket worker. In reality, full footage shows Charles reaching out and remaining nearby as the worker received medical care. The montage contrasts selectively edited moments of other global figures against scenes showing Trump honoring military, personnel and law enforcement. And there's another

0: Washington and Ottawa are already high amid a growing trade war over retaliatory tariffs.
1: Yeah.
0: Adding fuel to the fire, the White House recently issued an executive order renaming Lake Ontario to Lake America. Over the weekend, Trump also shared a post relabeling New Mexico as New America. Official administration social media accounts quickly amplified the controversial graphic online. Foreign allies warn these expansionist posts are placing unprecedented strain on international diplomatic
1: But a lot
0: ties.
1: Of this is also infantile, huh? Childish, almost. But very significantly, oil prices rose past $100 a barrel on Wednesday after further strikes in the conflict between the U.S. and Iran and continuing Houthi attacks in Saudi Arabia. In back-and-forth attacks, the U.S. hit 5 Iranian tankers in reprisal strikes after Tehran targeted one of its warships. Brent crude, which is a global benchmark for prices, has not been as expensive since the end of July. When a ceasefire between Iran and the U.S. collapsed. So, more is coming in terms of, you know, the prices of commodities and, you know, just the price of fuel itself does have a significant bearing. But it has a knock-on effect for sure on the prices of a lot of other goods and services. So, this is not good news at all.
0: And plus, it says here Russia and Ukraine exchange strikes as 2 killed at Moldova border. There's a lot of unrest.
1: Yeah, because we don't have the sort of international leadership. Then there's an issue with the United Kingdom and Israel. With the stand taken by the United Kingdom and against the settlers in the West Bank. What they're doing to the native Arab population. And just on that story from Canada, it says the U.S. will ban imports of a range of Canadian products, including alcoholic spirits, some dairy goods, and motorbikes, after its neighbors' retaliatory tariffs on American goods came into force. In a series of executive orders on Tuesday, President Donald Trump said Canada was discriminating against the U.S. and outlined the bans, which will begin on September 29th. Officials on both sides have said they would like to strike a trade deal, but no new talks have been scheduled since negotiations collapsed in late August.
0: Global unrest. Quite a lot of global unrest. Volatility. Uncertainty. Just a lot of things that we can't place our finger on.
1: Yeah.
0: That we have no control over, and it's unfortunate that the world is paying for it. But yeah, because as reported yesterday, if our government has lost millions of dollars in subs because of subsidizing
1: gas for us. It does have an impact. Have an impact. And the world over, it does have a big impact on the U.S. because remember, you can start something. It's just, imagine a fight. You might want to take on someone and start a fight. But who say you can decide when the fight stops? You might stop striking the guy. The guy say, yeah, you stop, but now is my turn. So you have to think. It's easy to strike a match.
0: Yeah.
1: And you start a fire, but it becomes an inferno and you're not able to stop it. You know?
0: Yep.
1: All right. Time for break.
0: Time for the break, Stanley.
1: So don't go away. Stay with us.
0: Yes.
1: Lots more.
0: Lots
1: when we
0: more.
1: Come back.
0: Lots more to talk about. And of course, we're going to be taking a look at our WhatsApp platform. Reminder, the number is 726-6798. We do have a new WhatsApp number. So add us.
1: Yes.
0: And send in your messages.
1: Great.
0: So, yeah. We'll be right back.
1: Thank you.

0: Okay, thanks for staying with us. We're back. Remember, it is the 9th of the 9th. And of course, it's Wednesday. This is What Makes Me Mad with me, Stanley Lucien, and Vanetta Philip. We're moving on to the second segment of the program.
1: Indeed, we are, Stanley.
0: Mm-hmm.
1: Okay, let us check out the WhatsApp platform. Oh, we have quite a few messages this morning. Hey, the people took note of the number, yes?
0: Yes.
1: Did take
0: but
1: note
0: of the number. Sent me a message. He was saying, mm-hmm. and for international and callers, they need to add the 1758.
1: Yes, they do.
0: Yes. So just a reminder, international mm-hmm. callers, you need to add the 1758. We look forward to repopulating our WhatsApp and account, and for us to be in contact with you and you in contact with us. All right.
1: Yes. So just checking out the WhatsApp platform here. Yes, hello. Is it official that you have changed your number? Yes, we have changed that one number, and the number is 1758-726-6798. This is our number. Okay, good morning, Ms. V and Stanley. Good morning. Stanley, when will the news department do a comprehensive story on Cassie John?
0: Yeah, somebody has been on that, rightfully so.
1: And that same person, trust me, every single time.
0: I'm happy for that, because somebody has to keep this alive and get the background. The unfortunate thing is you don't have, apart from this individual, somebody leading the campaign. It makes it so much easier for you and as a newsroom, a news team, if you have somebody, you know, coming forward. But of course, you can move on and try to get down to people who can speak to you about it, speak to the police, speak to family members. And I'm just watching an attempted arrest, well, an arrest of an individual.
1: I haven't finished watching
0: but
1: it.
0: But I don't know what it is, but...
1: Yeah, we don't know the entire story about that.
0: It takes the police about 15 minutes to handcuff a guy. There are three of them there. And the guy's on the ground. I don't know what he did. So the police might have good reasons for arresting him. But it just took forever to put handcuffs on and get him up and, you know, away.
1: It's really the knee on the chest for me.
0: As well. And
1: literally that he was kneeling and where his foot was on the man's chest. I don't know how that man was still breathing. No joke. But, again, we do not know the entire story of the thing, but it does not look good at all. And as you said, it took him forever to arrest him.
0: Yeah.
1: So,
0: but again, if he was cooperating, because there's no sense if the police is coming to arrest you to resist, it just doesn't make sense. It does not make sense. You better just go. And, you know, of course, you're going to be processed. The resistance is not going to work. It's not going to serve you. And yeah, but again, if you're well trained, to me, you're able to do that.
1: Yeah.
0: Well, anyway. Okay, like you say, proper context.
1: We need that proper context.
0: We don't know what this guy was doing, whether he was threatening somebody, whether he was wanted for something very serious. We do not know.
1: Yeah.
0: But it just looked a little clumsy, taking 10 minutes to put a handcuff on a man. And like you said, the disturbing thing, you have the knee.
1: You have the knee on the man's chest.
0: Right on his chest.
1: All right, Stanley, we have another message here. Greetings to Stan and Ms. V. I'm on the telecoms case today again. One of the two is sectioning off the data that we pay for. They decide what you use the data for. They give you minimal data allowance, which is data that can be used for browsing the internet or sharing via hotspot, and give tons of data for, quote, entertainment data used to browse Facebook, TikTok, etc. That is encouraging us to use our time and money to browse social media apps instead of using the data we paid for more useful things. You cannot use the entertainment data to browse the internet, even if you have endless gigs of data on your phone. I hope the NTRC looks into this. This is ridiculous.
0: Yes, that's interesting.
1: If we pay for a plan that gives you 10 gigs gigs of data. Yeah. That 10 gigs should be used by the customer how he or she wants.
0: I can't agree more.
1: And I agree with that 100%. And
0: let's hear what these guys have to say. I can't agree more. You can't dictate to me.
1: Mm.
0: I, for one, I'm not a Facebook person. I just go onto Facebook if I don't have a choice. Follow the news. I'm not a fan of a lot of those. You know why? Vanessa, let me just register that again. And I mean, I'm a student of history, and I look at the people and the sometimes labs and the organizations that have made a tremendous difference to humanity, whether it be in medicine, in engineering, in a host of different things. And I see how society has rewarded them. And I look at these tech guys. You didn't invent anything but a stupid app that's wasting a lot of people's time anyway. And I'm not saying it doesn't have its usefulness. And you have hundreds of billions of dollars. Ridiculous. I can't support that system. The guys who electrified the world, the guys who created transport systems, whether it be ships and planes that can make a difference, medicine, advances in medicine, can probably hardly give their grandchild something. And you, what did you do? You Facebook. And these are the crazy things. And you have hundreds of millions. The whole world can agree to that. I reluctant in letting these guys get us. Sometimes you sign on to certain things and thinking, well, okay. And they tell you have to pay a sub. And I say, well, I'll do without that. No, I'm not paying a cent to these guys. Unless if it's of, you know, you just can't avoid it. But it's perverse. Hundreds of mercenaries has $1 trillion. There are continents that don't have $1 trillion. What is your contribution to humanity for you to have $1 trillion? What if we take out all of what you did to humanity? How much backward are we going to be? But that's how I measure what your contribution is and how I think society should reward you. So you've done something, let's say, boy, to soothe people's pain, or you've done something to address Alzheimer's or dementia, whatever form it may be. I can understand the society rewarding you nicely, or to deal with diabetes, or better understanding of nutrition. Thank you very much. Let's reward you, Facebook. I don't say you shouldn't be paid, but you have been hundreds of millions of forward. The whole world, you all can do your thing, but I'm not falling for that.
1: Stanley is not the one.
0: No, I'm not falling for that.
1: So one more message before we open up our phone lines.
0: Sudan.
1: Hey guys, happy new week. As if I didn't hear anything from you guys or HTS on the young man from Babano, Jordan, Florenville, who jogged and walked the entire island from Kapi State to Castries and down the east coast to Viewfort and along the west coast along Shozel to Soufre, Canneries, and Anslery and back to Cap, all in 35 hours. Big up to Jordan Arthur, Florenville.
0: Somebody sent me the story, and I'm supposed to get in touch with him. There are two individuals we will probably get in touch with for early next week. Yes, that was quite a feat, but that was done, and it took a much longer time. I think it was in 1990, and there was Nestor, who operates from Granivier. There was Tricky. I can't remember the third person. And these guys swam and walked around the island. They had their team with them, but they did that, and you know, they also collected information while they were doing it. They did it, you know, in unison, if you like, with and the St. Lucia National Trust.
1: Okay.
0: You know, so they fed them back with information, and I don't know, pictures and everything else. But again, and Florenville, congratulations, that's quite a feat.
1: The day when he got to by busy. I was actually on a bus headed up the road, and I'm like, you know, I wasn't sure of what the commotion was. Okay. And then, you know, he had a couple of officers.
0: He was
1: jogging back up to the north.
0: All right.
1: Yeah, on that particular day where he ended. Yeah, while I was on my way home in that afternoon.
0: Did he have other people jogging with him?
1: I think last week I saw some people jogging.
0: I don't think that's the same thing. But anyway, whatever he did was remarkable. And we like when our young people take up challenges like this and to have done that successfully.
1: Yeah, absolutely.
0: Congratulations, young man.
1: Absolutely, yeah. Absolutely.
0: Okay.
1: All right, Stanley. So let's open up the phone lines. Let's see what the people have to say. Our landline is 451-7260 and our WhatsApp platform 1758-726-6798. All right, so you can give us a call. Let me see. We have a message that says, good morning. Social media has created a water diet and you have to subscribe and pay to be told when to drink water. What? Oh my goodness. Another message came in. Might want to know that Jordan is traveling out tomorrow. So Stanley, in case he hasn't done the story yet.
0: Okay.
1: Yeah.
0: Oh, tomorrow. Okay.
1: Yes. Yes, indeed. Okay, saying good morning to our Facebook viewers. Elizabeth Musil Charles says good morning and she's viewing. Good morning to Miss Ketropolius and Mr. Clyde Gustav, always in the house. Thank you very much for that.
0: Yes.
1: Okay, but our lines are officially open.
0: Let's remind people of
1: our new WhatsApp number. Yeah. If you would like to call us via WhatsApp, is 1758-726-6798. Good morning to Mr. Stanley and gorgeous Miss V, listening to you guys from Brooklyn whilst I am working. You guys are the best.
0: Oh,
1: thank you very much, and thank you for choosing What Makes Me Mad to keep you company while you are at work.
0: Yeah, do a good job as well.
1: focus. Okay. All right, Stanley, while we await our callers, there was a couple of other things in the news. OpenAI claims a fleet of 10,000 AI bots solved a 90-year-old math problem just 88
0: hours. But there was another one solved by an AI, another mathematical problem that had eluded top mathematicians for centuries, and it solved it. I need to dig that up a little.
1: I mean, I'm not surprised that AI would solve things that the human mind itself couldn't solve. Mm-hmm. Or let's say one person's brain could solve. Because
0: often you had teams of people working on those problems, huh?
1: I mean, true.
0: Yeah.
1: True. But I mean, I can understand why AI would be able to reach that, because aside from having sources of, let's say, a number of brilliant minds together, it also has the ability to self-think.
0: Yeah.
1: But self-think at a speed and in a way that we human beings, it may be challenging for us to do.
0: Okay.
1: We have a call, Stanley. Yeah, let's see if we can get that call.
0: Yeah.
1: Good morning, caller. You are live on the air. This is What Makes Me Mad.
2: Good morning, Ms. V.
1: Good morning, caller.
2: Good morning, Stanley.
0: Yes, sir. Good morning.
2: And to everyone under the mic of Radio 100 this morning. Stanley.
0: Yes, sir.
2: You see that Ukraine-Russia war?
0: Mm-hmm.
2: My opinion, it may not be everybody's opinion. You see that Zionist that is the president of Ukraine? I think Russia, it's about time Russia arrest that man, you know.
0: Elvis, why don't you like Mr. Zelensky, Elvis?
2: Stanley, Zelensky is a Zionist. He's not positive.
0: But his country was invaded.
2: His country was invaded because he broke the agreement that was written by even NATO and Russia.
0: Yeah,
2: that he should not join NATO.
0: Yeah, but caller, all parties to that agreement have broken key elements of that agreement. You know, all of the signatories have. They promised certain things. They promised Ukraine never got it. Certain things Russia promised to do and not to do, they've broken all of those things. Look at the capturing of Crimea. in 2014, caller. How could that be right? Would you be happy if somebody come and take VA Ford from St. Lucia?
2: Okay. Listen. NATO's original plan is to destroy Russia. Now, a lot of lies have been told about the Russians in the past. We did not know anything about Russia. But now our eyes are open and we can see clearly. It is only Russia today that are helping our motherland to fight terrorists. Recently, there was a coup plan in Niger, and it took the Russian and another country that came to surround the sky to make sure the sky was clear. And so the Russian went and arrest all those soldiers that attempt to throw the Niger government.
0: Mm-hmm.
2: You understand? That's only last month, you know, I'm telling you that.
0: Okay.
2: So Stanley, it is clear that the Russian and the Iranian, they are the ones who do not support all the nonsense them other countries put their heads together to do this. And last thing, England. Remember Scammer? He was with Benjamin Netanyahu committing genocide in Palestine, right? Remember that?
0: Yeah.
2: Now, I did heard on your preamble that you made mention of this new prime minister is again. You understand? Because I watched a video.
0: Yeah.
2: He said a lot of things that make sense. I say, hey, this man better be careful because maybe he might even be in problems with Donald Trump just now because he's not supporting the murder, the mass murder them people doing. They will see him as a decoy. You understand?
0: Mm-hmm.
2: But I pray that the Almighty will strengthen him and let him not be afraid, let him not be fearful and continue to rebel against that genocide that this so-called Israelites are doing. These people are the children of the devil. They cannot be the children of the Most High Yahweh. They cannot be. And if this is called God, they pronounce him God. I don't believe in no God. I believe in the Almighty Yahweh. His name is Yahweh. These people are committing genocide in the name of God. Who's that God? That must be the devil. Because Satan was called in the Hebrew language God real. And they shortened it to be God. Now, Stanley, you promised to do that research on Libya concerning the...
0: Okay. I have seen other sources pointing to that caller happening right now. I have seen other sources. That's not the end of what I need to delve into, but I have seen other sources pointing to black people being captured and being placed on the auction block.
2: Now, you see where we're going back into? If us black people don't put our bits and pieces together and to rebel against them kind of nonsense, we all may fall by the edge of the sword, you know, Stanley?
0: Yeah.
2: We must. That is why I keep calling the Caribbean leaders, please, do not be afraid. No matter what sanctions they put, there are other countries that will come to our aid. Many want to join us in the Caribbean. Put ourselves together. Let us create our own army in the Caribbean. They are controlling us by guns and ammunition. Let us buy it too and to protect our citizens and ourselves as well. We cannot continue to be backward. And all we wait for is for our Savior to fall from the sky to save us from this kind of nonsense that has been happening to us for decades.
0: For centuries. Okay, caller.
2: Thank you.
0: Thank you very much.
2: Wanting of a better word for centuries. Thank you.
0: Thank you. Thanks a lot. No tip for us?
2: Yes. Very good. Stanley, recently there was an accident with that pertaining to a minibus. That I had, according to what I heard, that the brake gave way. That's why the bus went off the road. You remember that, Stanley?
0: Yeah. Where? What accident?
2: I think the accident happened on South Side.
0: Okay, yeah.
2: I don't know exactly where, but I saw the footage.
0: I saw some footage, yeah.
2: Okay, Stanley, there's something I want to say on my driving tip this morning. You see, when you're driving a minibus, be it any vehicle, Stanley, but I'm talking mostly to minibus.
0: Yes.
2: Because this thing happened to me twice. And if what we call the handbrake, which is a parking brake, if that was not working instantly,
0: you'd have been in trouble.
2: An accident too.
0: Oh.
2: On your bus, ensure that your handbrake is working. That is why it is called a handbrake. You can also use it to brake the speed of the vehicle.
0: Yeah, but you have to be careful how you do it, because the vehicle can end up spinning, Elvis.
2: Yes, Stanley, listen. Gradually you have to use it.
0: Yeah.
2: And you must not remove your hand from the tip that unlocks it. You must keep your hand on the tip for it not to lock.
0: Okay.
2: You understand?
0: Okay.
2: That prevents it from locking. So you keep your hand on the tip, then you pull gradually to break the speed of the vehicle, because I did that going down Badlin with a load of passengers.
0: Okay.
2: And when I
0: what about your gears? Did you use your gears as well?
2: Yeah, what I had to get, the gear I had to get was third gear I could have gotten because of the speed the vehicle had picked up.
0: Okay.
2: When I noticed the brake was bad, I had to quickly pick up third gear.
0: Yes.
2: But then the vehicle was continue going down with speed, because third gear wouldn't be enough compression to stop the vehicle from moving fast.
0: So why did you stop? Why did you stop at third gear, caller?
2: No, Stanley. If you go for another gear,
0: yeah, the clutch. When you engage the clutch.
2: Yes, it might. You see, once you engage that clutch, it will pick up more speed.
0: Yes,
2: and
0: yes.
2: If you don't get the gear you're looking for,
0: yes,
2: it will be danger for you.
0: Yes.
2: So and,
0: but what of the checking your brakes, caller, to ensure that, because we've heard of some problems like this. There was one near the Darling Road, remember, a couple of years ago, and a lady died, unfortunately. And what about checking your brakes regularly to ensure?
2: Yes, Stanley, in spite of checking brakes regularly, I'll tell you what. A line can burst.
0: Yes.
2: A seal can burst. Even when the vehicle has aged, you know that this is wearing down. Where the brake pad has to apply.
0: Yeah.
2: Now, if the brake went too low, the pad could escape in between that space. You understand? That can cause the pad to drop. So it happened to me twice. One going on Latok, one going on Badlin.
0: Wow.
2: It was a brake pad going on Badlin that dropped. No, it was a brake pad going on Latok that dropped. And then the fluid leaked from the cup. That still went bad.
0: And you had passengers on
2: yes,
0: both?
2: Yes, certainly, but I don't panic when driving. I don't do that.
0: Okay.
2: I don't panic. You must find a solution to the problem. Because remember, sometimes that vehicle went off the road and yourself can die in that vehicle, you know.
0: Yeah. So you have to protect yourself, protect your
2: correct,
0: passengers.
2: Correct, certainly, correct.
0: Caller, as usual, appreciated.
2: In shock that your handbrake is working properly.
0: Thank you.
2: In case something like that happens.
0: Thanks for that tip, caller.
1: Okay, Stanley, let's see if you can take one more call before our commercial break. 4517260 is our landline and our WhatsApp number. We do have a new number, 1758-726-6798 is the WhatsApp.
0: Are we going to have a prize for the first person to contact us via the new WhatsApp number?
1: Only if you give the prize.
0: That is,
1: good, Vanetta. You don't make the suggestion.
0: I've already, that's a big part of it. I made the suggestion.
1: But who's going to compensate for that suggestion? Not the person that made the suggestion.
0: No. I've done half of it. I've made the suggestion. So just present the prize.
1: That was enough. That was a quarter.
0: Okay.
1: That was a quarter of it, Stanley. Okay. Let's see. We have a call here, Stanley.
0: All right.
1: Good morning, caller. You are live on the air. This is what makes me mad.
3: Hello, good morning.
0: Good morning, caller. You're a little low.
1: Good morning, caller.
3: Hello, good morning.
0: Good morning.
3: And Vanessa, how are you all?
1: Good, thank you.
0: We're good.
1: How are you?
3: I'm okay. I'm calling from the south.
0: Nice.
3: I myself, I'm afraid of traveling because of the old vehicles that's on the road. Some of the bus driver doesn't check the brakes. Recently, the last one that happened in Piero, I get more scared because I'm afraid of boarding the bus. The brake doesn't be checked. Some old buses on the road, it's time for them to check for that.
0: Okay. So, but when you have your business to do, caller,
3: I'm scared. I'm going, but I'm just scared.
0: I understand that.
3: Because there are a lot of old buses. The seats are not good. The doors are not good. Once I travel on road one, when we promise to get out, when we stop, I can't even get out because the door is not good. I stayed a while. It's a problem. They have to look into that because a lot of people are getting hurt. The one in Peru, the brakes doesn't go at all. Oh, I'm scared.
0: Yeah, sorry.
3: Yeah.
0: But be selective then on the buses you board. So make sure the one you board it looks like something, you know, that the driver takes care of his bus. So that's probably would help you in calming down your...
3: Yeah, I'm scared of living my... I'm very in fear when I'm leaving my home. That's true when I'm on a bus.
0: Sorry to hear, caller. Thank you.
3: Yes.
0: Thanks for sharing. Thank you.
1: Thank you, caller. Yeah, Stanley, it's a real thing, you know, that there are some buses on some routes that you wonder why are they on the
0: generally
1: road.
0: Our bus drivers take pride. Some of the drivers take pride in mm-hmm. you know the vehicle
1: generally.
0: Drive.
1: Mm-hmm.
0: But you'll always have those who fall short and they have to be, you know, pulled up.
1: Absolutely.
0: Yeah. Do you for a break?
1: We are due for a break, Stanley.
0: A very short one. We'll be back in just a bit.
1: Yes, we will be right back.

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0: Okay, we're back, and thanks for staying with the most consequential show in all of radio. Vanetta, let's move along.
1: Yes.
0: Steadily moving along.
1: Our lines are officially reopened.
0: Okay.
1: 4517260 is our landline. 1758-726-6798 is our new WhatsApp number. So get used to it, people.
0: Yeah.
1: And send us your messages. Give us a call.
0: Great. Mm-hmm. And in Germany, the far right and party made significant gains. I mean, they didn't take control, but made very significant gains in the recent election. And just one of the frightening things happening in the world today. How those far-right parties are gaining the ascendancy.
1: I'm still a little...
0: I'm sorry.
1: A little lost on the far-right and the far-left.
0: One of the characteristics, they tend to be very xenophobic. Anti-immigrants and anti-anyone that doesn't look like them. And definitely not socialist in their orientation at all. And, to say they don't believe much in the welfare state. Generally, these some of the attributes, if you like, of far-right movement.
1: Okay. But
0: central to them is very anti-immigrant. And also even very anti-immigration. So you'd find a lot of them in the EU not supportive of this whole EU project at all. So Germany, for Germans, and they have their definition of who or what a German is.
1: Mm-hmm.
0: Yeah. The same would apply. But you see, and MAGA, for instance, in the United States, to them, no, it's supposed to be for Caucasians, America, for Caucasians.
1: Mm.
0: And everybody else, get out.
1: Okay.
0: Yeah.
1: Well, all right. Okay, Stanley, let's check out our lines. We do have a call.
0: Mm-hmm.
1: Good morning, caller. You are live on the air. This is what makes me mad.
2: Hello.
0: Yes, good morning, caller.
2: Stanley.
0: Yes, sir.
2: You don't want to be interactive, man.
0: In the?
2: No, because after you have so many hours for yourself and to tell me...
0: Oh, I don't want to be interactive.
2: Yeah.
0: Oh, no, for sure, and caller. That's not so.
2: And to tell me somebody had to be suffering so much on the line after the line is so difficult to get.
0: Oh, sorry about that. Sorry about that, caller.
2: Okay, anyway.
0: Yes.
2: Suddenly,
0: mm-hmm.
2: I could tell you, I'm one that was opposed to the third party country's deportees.
0: Mm-hmm.
2: But sometimes, boy, there are circumstances even in our daily lives.
0: Mm-hmm.
2: There are things that come in across you,
0: mm-hmm.
2: that you don't even want, but you have to deal with it.
0: Yeah.
2: And that is where I'm seeing that, boy, I don't see the politics and trying to bash the government on this issue. And if you look just a couple of weeks ago, Trump at 80 has a philosophy, and he's old. And if you have dealt with ageable people, when certain things stick in the head, these people are very difficult to deal with.
0: Color, you'll soon be old too, color. Be careful.
2: I might be the same way too.
0: Okay.
2: Based on what I grew up doing, I might be a whole a certain stance when the world has moved on.
0: Yeah.
2: And it happens to us. So Trump, in his own mind and with the way things of America 80 years ago, have not understood that the world is moving, and he wants to bring back America to where it was, and that will not work.
0: Yeah.
2: So you're taking stands against Canada. Canada? Big country like that? So who is St. Lucia? Who is St. Lucia to say, you know what? I tell this, let's go to hell, Now, these are the same fellas. But the, one of the problems I had, Stanley, was who's going to foot the bill. I heard the foreign minister said that the Americans going to take care of it. Or agency, or whatever. That's what you heard?
0: Correct? Yes, yeah, that's what
2: okay.
0: is
2: So
0: is
2: that
0: said.
2: One, I crushed it in my head because my issue was, after you are trying to stifle us in our CIP where we are generating funds, you send advisories on us as well where we are generating money and tourism, and you tell them to hold somebody for you.
0: Yeah, no, they will be funding it. But here's the other point to this caller. I know it's jarring for a lot of people, and you don't want the people in your country, and you want us to take these people, the very people referring to us that you don't want in your own country. But the point, here's the other point. A lot of these third country nationals, when they come to places like St. Lucia, St. Kitts, these other places, they do not want to remain.
2: No, they don't want to stay there.
0: So in St. Kitts, 8 of the third country nationals, the first batch of 10, 8 have already returned to their countries. They say, no, we don't want to be here. Send us back to our country. Not only that, no, it's not only Lapo caller. You away from your home, you're in a place that you feel foreign, you know, in some cases, not even the language you quite grasp.
2: But suddenly, again, if you're talking about you're away from your home and foreign, I understand you're away from your home. But when they move to America, they were away from their home. But what happens if America, they see opportunities?
0: Yes, that's part of it. But remember, very often, these immigrants get into, you know, connection with other people from the country who help them socialize and settle.
2: Yes.
0: But if you come to Antigua, you come to St. Lucia, and let's say you're from, let's put it, El Salvador. You don't know anybody. The little English you can, you know,
2: language barrier.
0: Just, yeah, so the, most of them then say, could I return to my home?
2: Yeah.
0: Yeah, and that's what
2: no,
0: they want
2: the
0: to be.
2: Thing too.
0: Sorry?
2: You could, I don't know if you could recall, when Trump, when Chastney was there, Prime Minister, and Trump was in power at the time, you remember that meeting to where they called certain leaders?
0: Yes, yes.
2: Against Venezuela?
0: Yes, yes.
2: And Chastney was probably, I don't know if he was the first, but he was very strong and adamant and attended the meeting.
0: Of course he did, yes, scholar.
2: So today, to come and tell me that if you to try to pull, try to shade Prime Minister Philippe Jupier for just accepting the third country national because America says so. I mean, there are examples of you bowing to Trump. So I even believe if Chastney was in power, based on what he did the last time, he would have taken them even before any negotiation.
0: One of the things the negotiations achieved was to reduce the numbers. The Americans were thinking of sending 40 every quarter, and negotiations brought it down to 10.
2: And to paint the people as criminals, if anybody who's following international news on these deportees, the percentage is very small when it comes to criminality. And even a driver driving without a driver's license or an expired license, they paint you as a criminal.
0: Yeah.
2: So to say you send Stanley to St. Lucia because he had an offense or a driver's license, you'll paint Stanley as a criminal?
0: Yeah. But the other point
2: so
0: is, caller, and
2: be realistic.
0: One of the things coming out of the negotiations was that no one with a criminal record would be sent. In other words, St. Lucia had to vet everybody who's been sent across. And, you know, so do the other countries. So
2: I agree. And let me go to another thing before I leave. I remember the St. Lucia government through the government of Taiwan got something like 12 drones. And suddenly, as a news person, I would want to I want you and anybody listening to your program, monitoring your program, although some other people say they are the most monitored talk show, but I believe you are the consequential and monitored talk show. You like that, guy, sir? That it is time that the Commission of Police tell us whether these drones are effective, whether they are just lying down in a corner. Because I just saw the Antiguan Prime Minister actually going into drones. And then St. Lucia, I remember they got these drones.
0: Okay. Yeah, the police force has been equipped with the drones. I think they received training as well. And
2: exactly, and I remember seeing them training in a particular place.
0: Yeah.
2: Which I don't need to mention. But if you want to deal with crime, my brother, we have to be...
0: But first thing, caller, you assuming they're not using them...
2: And I'll tell you something, Stanley.
0: Yeah.
2: You know the person speaking to you there?
0: Yeah, of course, yeah.
2: You know I have a lot of information?
0: I don't know that.
2: And you know I'm saying to you,
0: yeah. Okay.
2: All right?
0: All right.
2: Okay.
0: Thank you. Thanks, caller. Interestingly, last night I was following a story, a report on the use of drones by... Mm-hmm. The criminal gangs in Mexico, mm-hmm. used for both smuggling people and smuggling narcotics across the U.S. border. So a guy was escaping while he was being chased by law enforcement, and the guys have their drones they're using and they're communicating with him, tell him turn left. Yes, but they're also weaponizing those drones in their fights against each other. So we have to be careful. The guys are putting rudimentary bombs and then they're just crashing it into their enemies, and whether it be house or something.
1: That's crazy.
0: So the technology, once it becomes available, the criminal minds are looking and say, oh, how can we make the most of it?
1: We have our first WhatsApp call that was able to be answered.
0: Okay,
1: so let's say good morning, caller. You are live on the air. This is what makes me mad.
3: Wow, good morning.
1: So that means Stanley has a prize for you, right, caller? All right.
0: Stanley
1: didn't have the prize for you.
0: Okay. Good morning,
3: Stanley,
0: caller.
3: Stanley, good morning to all.
0: Good morning.
3: Stanley, what's my prize?
0: I'll tell you. Depending on your contribution, let's say that.
1: Oh, boy.
3: Depending on my contribution.
0: Yeah.
3: Okay. What type of line is this?
0: In terms of...
3: Hello?
0: Yeah. When you say
3: provider.
0: What type? Provider?
3: Yes.
0: I don't know. To be fair, I don't know, caller.
3: It looks like a Digicel, no?
0: Oh, it might be, but I don't know for sure.
3: Hello?
0: Yes. I'm saying it might be. We use both. So it might be.
3: Okay.
0: Yeah.
3: To me, that number looks like a Digicel number.
0: Yeah.
3: Now, and the irony of it is that I'm the first one getting the line, and that's why I'm calling actually to say that if this is a Digicel line, it is a very, very bad day in PR for Flo, because we do know that Radio 100 has as their contact and as their connection on internet flow. And if this number, as I suspect, is a Digicel number, and if you by any chance also happen to be a flow sponsor or have flow as one of your sponsors, I just need them to know that it didn't pass us and it didn't pass me for sure. And this is indicative of the poor service that you have been providing to St. Lucians for many years. That if this number is a Digicel number, that even what makes me mad, I had to move away from you because you're not reliable. You're slow. Have a good one, Stanley.
0: Wow, that's and Lady Fee. I don't know. That's the experience of everybody. I don't know. And but that was a hard one.
1: Wow.
0: On Flo.
1: Mm-hmm. We'll have to see.
0: Okay.
1: We have another call.
0: Yeah, let's go.
1: Good morning, caller. You are live on the air. This is what makes me mad.
4: Good morning, Ms. V.
1: Good morning, caller.
4: Good morning, Mr. Stanley Lucien.
0: Yes, sir. Good morning.
4: And good morning to all your listeners. Mr. Stanley.
0: Yes, sir.
4: You know, Mr. Elvis. Some people might take him for, you know, and he chat too much about his safety. But when you compare what Elvis is telling you, if you really take it serious and you look at it, it's very important, you know.
0: Of course it is, very.
4: Let me tell you two things that happen in aviation. Two things that happen in aviation. Do you know American Airlines sent a 787-900 to Nepal? Not Nepal. Nepal, that little city of Rome. I'll tell you. A small city of Rome starting with N. The name coming and just...
0: Milan?
4: Not Milan. N.
0: With N.
4: Naples,
0: yeah, okay.
4: That, you know, when the aircraft about an hour away, or I think when they called for landing, which is about an hour, that's when they realized the wrong aircraft. The aircraft was too big for the airport.
0: Uh-oh.
4: They had to turn that aircraft. You could search it. You could research it.
0: Yeah.
4: American Airlines sent 787-900 instead of a 787-800 to Nepal, and they had to turn that aircraft around and land it in Rome. You see the disaster that could have taken place there.
0: Yeah, yeah.
4: American Airlines also had another problem from Dallas-Fort Worth going into the same Rome we're talking about there. They sent a 787-900 and they had pilots sitting on the ground waiting for that aircraft to come to return that flight to Dallas. And the pilots they had, they were pilots for 777-200. Guess what? The aircraft had to come in, they disembarked, and the aircraft had to spend a whole night and cancel the flight. Now, these are all safety measures. The point I'm making here is simple. When Elvis tells us something, I know there are some people that might take it for a joke, but we have to listen because that is why every time you go on the aircraft, and the aircraft is a before takeoff, they tell you the whole, safety and security tips.
0: Mm-hmm.
4: They read it over to you again.
0: Yes, yes.
4: And let me tell Elvis, thank you.
0: Yes.
4: That's a good thing he's doing. That's very good.
0: I think so, too.
4: Okay?
0: I
4: do appreciate him. I do appreciate what he says to us and things like that. I sincerely
0: do. I think a lot of people are taking it on board because, yeah, he's been spot on. Thank you, caller.
4: Yeah, like a lot of people go into the cars and they never walk around the car. That's important. You park your car there for 8 hours. Why are you going to jump in it right away? You walk around to see what's going on.
0: Yeah, you may have a flat tire, or there may be something behind the car. Yeah.
4: Anything, my brother, yeah. Anything. So, Elvis, thank you very much. And may the good blood bless you and keep you. And I hope your health will come back as good as it was 20, 40 years ago. All the best, Stanley and Ms. B.
0: Thank you. Thank you, caller.
1: Thank you, caller.
4: You're welcome.
1: All right, 4517260 our landline, 1758-726-6798 is the WhatsApp platform. Okay, let us see, Stanley.
0: Okay.
1: I'm just checking on the different platforms to see if I missed a message or so. And the messages are coming in, so
0: okay.
1: I have to scroll down.
0: Yeah, just an interesting story on the BBC. It says, Anthropic researcher believes more than 10% chance AI could kill all humans.
1: Yeah. I'm not surprised. I'm surprised at that.
0: Yeah, one researcher thinks. Yeah, it is.
1: There's
0: more than a 10% chance.
1: When we see movies like Terminator and all of these things, and you know, even the Transformer movies and Autobots. Listen, when we start hearing about AI and all of these things, you know, you all of these things come back to your memory like, huh?
0: Yeah.
1: You know what I mean? So, yeah.
0: Yeah, yep, so, yep. Yeah, a top safety researcher at Anthropic has warned that AI is advancing so quickly, he believes there's a greater than 10% chance it could kill all humans within the next decade. Evan Humbinger said on X, the risk from the models which currently exist was low, but he was worried the technology might develop and improve itself soon to the point where it is, where it poses an existential risk to humanity. He did not spell out how he thought AI systems could in the future result in humans being wiped out, but his comments on the latest are the latest in a series of increasingly stark warnings about AI, with the debate shifting from whether it is truly, whether it truly poses a risk, to how big that risk is. So at least one AI researcher is saying, and he's pretty much up there, that a 10% chance in the next 10 years.
1: That strikes fear in the hearts of people, to be quite honest with you. And it may be something that you have your suspicions about.
0: But how did they do it? And why
1: put it out there in the first place? Because even putting it out there...
0: No, it's putting you on notice. It's putting you on notice.
1: And everything you entertain, Stanley, because people will be living in fear. Yeah, oh my God, AI is going to kill us.
0: Yeah.
1: You know what I mean? I mean, those of us who are level-headed, sensible people will not necessarily take it, but then people have to, again, I don't know if people don't have any kind of tact, but people have to understand when you put out certain things like that, there are consequences in these things. People, conspiracy theorists, and people are going to be taking that and running away with it. That's what I'm saying. We have a call, Stanley.
0: Yes.
1: Good morning, caller. You are live on the air. This is what makes me mad. No, we seem to have lost that call.
0: Oh, sorry,
1: got disconnected.
0: Sorry.
1: We do apologize for that.
0: Mm-hmm.
1: Okay, we have another call here. Good morning, caller. You are live on the air. This is what makes me mad.
5: Greetings, Stan. Good day, Ms. V.
1: Good day, caller.
0: Good day, caller.
5: Okay. All right. I'll be quick. Just on the use of the AI thing. Remember some moons ago, we were discussing... jobs that AI would be replacing.
0: Yes.
5: What is your position on that now?
0: But I think this is going to be moving at such a fast pace

0: moving at a very fast rate. It's years ago I saw a sort of device that laid blocks color far more accurately than humans do. Far more faster. Have you seen that? I don't know if you've seen it.
1: Yeah, there are robots who actually construct buildings and so on using some sort of concrete mix instead of using blocks. It's like, you know, the same way a 3D printer 3D prints an object, a 3D printer building with concrete. Yeah, I know that. But still, if you were to look at China, China is more or less the most advanced, technologically advanced country on the planet for now. And not even they have AI or robotics handling stuff like plumbing and electrical. That is for a reason, because it needs the human touch. When I say the human touch, the hands-on actual physical that human element in a lot of, because you see some situations may be straightforward, others would require troubleshooting and actually figuring out how to do something and then having to execute it. Robotics may not be as efficient or dexterous as a human hand. I think we are downplaying the miraculous, you know, abilities that we ourselves possess as human beings.
0: Yeah. And like I said, the technology is evolving very, very, very fast, Kola.
1: So just I would admit that. Yeah. But I would still say that these blue collar jobs
0: for now are more secure. Some of them are more secure than. And do you see AI and robotics replacing chefs?
1: Yes, I know. Yes, that is true.
0: Yeah.
1: Chefs, even doctors, lawyers, teachers.
0: No, doctors and lawyers are about the first set that will be replaced. Doctors, lawyers, coders, people who write code for computers.
1: Yes.
0: Yeah, these people are going to be...
1: Yes, because there is a very heavy technological element to these professions. You understand? As opposed to a plumber or a laborer. You know, you're not going to design a robot to lift. I mean, that extent.
0: Don't say that, really, Kola, but it's already been done. To lift
1: but
0: things? It's already been done, Kola. The cars you drive, Kola, the modern cars, a great percentage of that being done by the robots. A great percentage of that. Since when you saw people welding cars, when last did you see in a car factory people welding cars?
1: But there is my point. In a factory, these things can be automated. They can be preset. You put the information in and the robots will just do what they have to do.
0: Yeah.
1: But in a real world situation, if you cannot put a robot in front of a car, let's say the car is, you know, written off, and you wanted to get a puller and pull the chassis back and all of these things, you would need an actual mechanic with that experience to do that. So my point is this: in as much as we are chasing the online jobs and these, which is all well and good, let us not forget the other trades that are also very important.
0: Yeah.
1: Mechanics, electricians, plumbers, and so on. These people, why aren't we training thankfully, I mean, we are going in that route, you know, with the TVET schools and so on, which is a brilliant idea. We need more of these skills, these hands-on practical skills. We need more of these skills. So in the event AI starts to wipe out the top half, the largest salary people, the middle ground or the middle class will still be there to assist. That is my little opinion on that.
0: Yeah,
1: one.
0: Thank you, Kola. Thanks for sharing. Yes. Thanks for sharing. Yes.
2: Thank you, Kola. All right, Stanley. Yeah. It's time for our final commercial break.
0: Okay.
2: And when we get back, I believe I did see a couple of messages on the WhatsApp platform.
0: And we'll have a quick look at the list to see how much has changed in the professions that AI is expected to disrupt.
2: Okay.
0: And you might be surprised.
2: Okay. All right. We'll be right back.
0: All right.

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0: Okay, we're back, and should I get into that very quickly?
1: Yes, you can.
0: Some of the high risk, I'll just read some of them. People involved in data entry, transcription, basic support, simple scheduling, routine reports. And why? Because they're digital, they're repetitive, and they're rule-based. Medium high risk are junior content, basic bookkeeping, first pass research, and simple answer and question. People operating in that area. Medium customer service, paralegal support, accounting, marketing. You know, it says some of those tasks can be automated, and exceptions remain human. Lower risk, doctors, nurses, skilled trades, teachers, managers, therapists. And it says why they're lower risk is because they're physical, relational, regulated, and high accountability.
1: Okay.
0: So that's as it stands at the moment.
1: Yeah.
0: Okay.
1: Interesting. All righty, we have a call.
0: Yeah.
1: Good morning, caller. You are live on the air. This is what makes me mad.
2: Yeah, good morning to all.
0: Good morning, caller.
2: I have a magazine in front of me there, and it has the world map, and all around it is chocolate human structure, or chocolate people. And it's titled Priorities. What does that mean? We are all around the world, chocolate people. And a sub-writing on the front of that religious magazine, it has Rise, Peter, kill and eat. I guess it refers to the part of the Bible where a large cloth was coming down from heaven with all kind of meat that the Christians are supposed to eat. And God is telling them to eat what he knows not supposed to eat. And he said, no, Lord, I cannot eat those things. And the angel said, whatever God has clean, let no man call unclean. I guess that sub-writing on the front refers to that part in the Bible. But at the same time, it is giving a subliminal message to the chocolate people around the earth. Rise, Peter, kill and eat. Kill people, eat chocolate. Kill. Not such a joke, it's a subliminal message.
0: Okay.
2: I don't know if you are symbol literate. Subliminal messages.
0: Okay.
2: So, Priorities is the headline of the magazine. I have it in front of me. The world map, and all around it is chocolate people.
0: Okay.
2: And you're telling me rise, Peter, kill and eat. And it tends to refer to a part in the Bible, not that, but it still gives a subliminal message to that. And priorities is that's your priority to get rid of us around the world. There's another magazine which had Africa, and it had written Africa, Paradise Found. But on the surface of Africa, white people all over the continent. Stanley, what does that tell you? Stanley, I'm speaking to you.
0: Yeah, I'm listening to you, caller.
2: What does it say to you when you see the picture of Africa, Paradise Found, being titled, and on that surface, all parts is white people alone? What
0: yeah,
2: does that tell you, Stanley?
0: It's paradise for them, yeah.
2: And genocide for you.
0: Okay.
2: Where are you? But that's your home. If I see you standing, you at your home, and I know that's where you live, your farm, all of a sudden I see a whole heap of white people in your home, wouldn't I ask where is Stanley?
0: Yeah.
2: Isn't that so, Stanley?
0: Yeah, I agree. Yes, caller.
2: You have to think, that's why people tell me, do not leave Stanley alone, don't be easy, but you have to open up Stanley to certain ways. That's real before your eyes.
0: Okay.
2: I get to open the world too. They could probably save me. Now, chocolate people, Africa. You know, there's a Jehovah's Witness magazine, to be precise. Africa Found and along. And who is the creator of Jehovah's Witness? Charles Taze Russell, the founder in the 18th century. And he was a member of the Skull and Bones. So when you tell me Africa, white people over, Paradise Found, it's paradise for me too, eh? And then it's only you and I'm not there. Skull and Bones, that's a subliminal message of Skull and Bones. There's another one which I still have there again. They show you the Caribbean Sea. And had the American fleet, Navy, coming into the Caribbean and written, listen, O ye isles, and hearken. That was in 2017. And now 2025-26, the American fleet is in the Caribbean. You see, so they know what they're doing before they tell you that.
0: Okay.
2: The Bible magazine, I have it, the Bible magazine, and on the photo is a whole fleet, an aircraft carrier in front and other minor supporting ships at the back. And it has, listen, O isles, and yeken. Who are the isles? Who are the eyes? Listen, O ye eyes, and hearken, O ye people from afar. Who are those people? That is in 2017. And now we have the American Navy in the Caribbean. Those people know what they are doing, and they're telling you that in different messages. So you have to be very aware and careful. So Stanley, you need to do some exercise on subliminal messages.
0: Okay.
2: Thank you.
0: Thank you, caller. Thanks a lot.
1: Thank you, caller.
0: Okay, somebody responded to what a previous caller said about and Flo, and he says, and you can carry a digital number onto the Flo network now. And he says, I have no problem with Flo. So that's another side of it.
1: Okay.
0: Yeah.
1: All right, then. 4517260 is our landline. 1758-4517. No. I was about to say the old WhatsApp number. My apologies. It's already automatic in my brain. 1758-726-6798. And that's Stanley's fault. And that's my story. I'm going to stick to it.
0: All right. All right. Very good. Very good.
1: Okay, Vanessa. Let's see. We have a message here, Stanley. So yeah. Give me a minute. Let me read it out there. Okay.
0: Okay.
1: Good morning, Stanley and Vanessa. Good morning. AI
0: Good morning.
1: Doesn't wake up every morning and decide what to do to humanity. Humans design it, deploy it, and decide how it is used. So instead of teaching people to fear AI, let's teach people how to use powerful technology responsibly. As someone passionate about dementia and geriatric care, I see AI differently.
0: Okay.
1: If AI can help a caregiver detect changes in a patient's behavior, help a family understand dementia, reduce administrative workload, or help an elderly person remain independent longer, then I don't want us to reject that possibility because we are afraid of what AI might become. Remember COVID-19, we have to coexist.
0: Okay, some very good points made there by that contributor. And AI is going to be bringing, and is bringing as we speak, lots and lots of life-changing benefits to people, vulnerable people as well, to the workplace. But in doing that, in some cases, it will be disruptive to other people. You can enhance a system that results in the loss of jobs. And, you know, direct and indirect jobs. So, yes, the other thing too, AI learns. So it's one thing to say, well, you've created that AI model, but it is learning, and sometimes it can even take on its own agenda. That's the concern of people who are deeply involved in the industry. Of course, a lot of benefits, and we should welcome and see how we can profit from those benefits. Thank you.
1: Yes, that was a very, very good
0: thank you very much for that.
1: So thank you very much, contributor. Let's see, we have a call, Stanley.
0: Yeah.
1: Good morning, caller. Oops, I'm sorry.
0: Sorry, I didn't like when we dropped.
1: Calls are dropping. Okay, but our lines are indeed open.
0: Yeah.
1: Just checking the messages, Stanley. Just give me a minute. Right, good morning, Stanley and Vanessa. I keep hearing deportees. Is it not refugees? In the news, it was either the Prime Minister or Minister Alba Baptiste stated they are not criminals. Please clarify.
0: Yeah, no, they're not criminals. And, you know, most of them, whatever they did wrong was to overstay and in the country. And they haven't committed, you know, robbery or any of that thing, or, you know, GPH or any of such things.
1: So what would they be called, if not deportees?
0: Well,
1: that's
0: yeah.
1: what the person wants to find out.
0: Okay, well, I don't know. You can. Why shouldn't you call them deportees? They've been deported. And
1: I think it was a couple of days ago you made mention that, I think you said something towards deportees. I don't know if, I can't remember if it was you or a caller that made mention of deportees would mean people sent back to their country and not necessarily to another country.
0: Well, there's nothing in the word that says that. Nothing in the meaning of the word that says that.
1: Oh, really? Okay. All right.
0: Yeah.
1: All right. You know, that's what, let me see.
0: Okay.
1: Is this a call here? Let me check to see if this is a call here. Oh, no. It was not.
0: We keep on losing. Okay.
1: Yeah. All right. 4517260 landline 1758-726-6798.
0: The other thing we need to be watching closely, remember, oil prices and have passed the $100 mark per barrel. today, as of today. And that's a significant threshold, if you like.
1: Yes, it is.
0: It is. And we'll have
1: so fewer prices
0: for
1: are
0: fewer
1: going
0: prices,
1: to
0: food
1: go
0: prices,
1: up.
0: Especially imported,
1: mm-hmm.
0: and a host of other things.
1: Okay. Let's see, yeah. We have a call.
0: Yes.
1: Good morning, caller. You are live on the air. This is what makes me mad.
3: Good morning. Thanks for taking my call.
1: Good morning, caller.
0: Good morning, caller.
3: Mr. Stanley.
0: Yes, sir. Good morning.
3: Mr. Stanley, you do any follow-up on that rat poison thing?
0: No, caller.
3: No.
0: I didn't do. And there's a reason why I didn't, caller. I've done very little over the last week.
3: Okay.
0: Very little.
3: Still, I have a shortage of rat poison.
0: Yeah.
3: Anyway, that's not your zone. That ain't high powered enough.
0: Oh God, that's it.
3: Caution enough for you, you know.
0: Okay.
3: A small time thing. Another small time thing, Stanley.
0: Yes, sir.
3: Cable the service. How are we for the service? Flow cable service.
0: Okay.
3: You know, Stanley, and that's been going on for months, you know. You know, there are certain movies, all right, that we have come to expect that, you know, it's not in English at all. All right?
0: Uh-huh.
3: But, you know, when you tell me you're having movies, and this has been happening for months now, that you're not even hearing the dialogue. To me, the last time I see movies like Thailand is the time of Charlie Chaplin, no? You remember Charlie Chaplin? Charlie Chaplin is your hero as an Englishman. Yeah. And good movies, you know. Good movies, they play them over and over.
0: Yeah.
3: And you don't, no dialogue, and there's nobody. Nobody, I don't know if anybody, maybe just, you know, grumbling about it and I say nothing.
0: Yeah.
3: But the people themselves who deliver in the service, they don't look and check on that and say,
0: yeah, caller,
3: you know what I mean?
0: Be a little more, come
3: how
0: on.
3: Are
0: and here's the point, I remember many, many years ago.
3: Even the regulators, be a little proactive, don't wait for people to come and complain these things to you.
0: Many years ago, you'd have a disc, a DVD player, and it would ask you, in what language do you want to listen to the movies? So that's technology that's decades old.
3: I'm telling you, the movie stars, you know, and good movies, good actors.
0: Okay.
3: You know,
0: caller, to answer in response to the concern you'd raised regarding the rat poison, someone says there are rat baits at Ultramart.
3: At where?
0: Ultramart.
3: There's rat bait at Ultramart?
0: Yes. That's
3: where exactly is Ultramart?
0: And that's by Corinth there.
3: By Corinth?
0: Yes.
3: All right, okay.
0: Just
3: all right,
0: attention.
3: Well, I'll try out and see what's going on there.
0: Yes, I hope you get that under control, caller.
3: And when you're talking about trying to explain a little to Sister V about the right, you're trying to get more clarity on that. And you responded in terms of the policies towards the immigration that defines them. I think that's just a symptom. That's just one of the things that defines them. But, but ultimately, is the is racism.
0: Racism,
3: you know?
0: yes, caller.
3: Yeah.
0: Let's be clear. Yes, I accept that.
3: That's, yeah. It has, to me, it doesn't even have anything to do with immigration.
0: Yeah, because I made that point.
3: Because
0: I remember
3: like
0: I said
3: that
0: how they
3: Caucasian,
0: define.
3: This Caucasian is all right.
0: Yeah, how they define who's a German, and you're correct. Mm. Yeah, it's pure racist.
3: Because they would accept apartheid is from South Africa or from everywhere, you know.
0: Yes, they make that clear. They make that pretty
3: kind
0: clear.
3: Of people want the Caucasian.
0: Yes.
3: But the non-tolerance is for...
0: Brown and black.
3: For black people, you know.
0: Yeah.
3: And so that Farage and these fellows are just racist people.
0: Yes, they are.
3: And it's all about dominance of it's about race now. That it's gone down to that.
0: Yes, know, and, to be know, fair, Kola, it is.
3: We cannot respond by ourselves, projecting on encouraging racism. You know, that's the thing about it, because where is it ever going to end, you know?
0: Yeah, for sure.
3: Yeah.
0: For sure.
3: Anyway, thanks for your time, Sandy.
0: Thank you, Kola.
3: I know things are a little slow there as your WhatsApp line, maybe.
0: Yeah, well, it's getting there.
1: It's getting there.
3: Okay, all the best. Thanks. Yeah.
0: Thank you.
1: All right, thank you, Kola.
0: And somebody just responded to our discussion on deportees and says, is somebody high up who says, third country nationals, as opposed, yeah, just the label, third country nationals, as opposed to deportees. Yeah.
1: I see.
0: And sometimes labels do matter.
1: Third country
0: But the important point with these third country nationals, they really don't want to come to a third country. But again, the U.S. is bound by law to not send them to their home country if there's serious discord and civil war and breakdown in society and they are at risk, their lives are at risk. So therefore they send them to third countries, and these people fight tooth and nail, most of them, to get back to their country.
1: Okay.
0: There's no place like home. So yeah, they'll come to St. Lucia, but most of them wouldn't want to settle in St. Lucia, the vast majority.
1: Right.
0: Yes, caller.
1: Let's see.
0: We're almost out of time.
1: Let's see if we can fit in about at least two more calls.
0: Ooh, you're generous and ambitious. All right.
1: 4517260 is our landline. 1758726 6798 is our new WhatsApp line. Good morning, caller. You are live on the air. This is what makes me mad.
4: Hello. Good morning, Sammy. Good morning, Vanetta.
0: Good morning, caller.
4: Somebody made a comment about AI, and I think this is a topic we should be discussing in depth. For example, let's say when bank cards were introduced, people were encouraged to get a bank card to access the ATM directly, which is a clear benefit for on the individual basis. So when new technologies come, there is an organic part of it, and with promotion, and you know how advertising can be powerful, people go to it.
0: Yeah.
4: But a lot of it is just due to trending. People follow trends. For example, right now, the impact of AI, we are not even quite fully aware. So most people don't understand what's happening. Most authorities are just trying to find their foot around with it. But I want to raise the question. Most changes in human civilization occur organically. Improvements and benefits don't have to be spelled out. People can learn from users, previous users, current users, who are right next to them. It's spread by people influencing people. But what's going on with the AI revolution, as they want to frame it, is that, you see, people don't even know what it is, are going into it. Curious people are taking courses because it's trending. People do not want to be left behind in a competitive world. You see all the ads where a manager is, yeah, we on top, how his years of experience, and a little intern who comes in 27, 25 is now his boss because he took a 25-day course in AI. That kind of advertising is very powerful. It's not just trending. It's not just influencing. It's actually scaring, threatening people who don't do it. And up to now, I mean, I'm not saying I'm ignorant of any benefits. We can't have clear articulation of the benefits in the same discussion as the limitations and the dangers of it. So it comes out almost like a conspiracy theory, and people either dismiss the announcer or the person making the proclamations if their opinion is different from another. I think AI should take on some more central discussion, as it is already upon us. And I don't think I'm the best person to delineate and to intersect it, but I think that's what should be done. And when we have these discussions, we should really back it up with some knowledgeable people who can give because people, some people are very curious, some people just want to jump on the bandwagon, and some people are cautious, but we need to look at it and what the implications are. Thank you very much.
0: Thank you. Thank you, caller.
1: Thank you very much, Kwana.
0: Almost out of time. Can you squeeze
1: almost,
0: in?
1: Almost. Yeah, we can squeeze in one more call, Stanley.
0: Okay.
1: Let me just read a message here quickly. Good morning. Welcome back. Sounds like there needs to be a system in place for vehicles to be checked every so often, 2 months, 3 months, just for those things. Not a whole year go by, so you have to check. And everyone can see the sticker on the windshield, last date inspected.
0: Okay.
1: Well, for the vehicle inspections.
0: Yeah. Mm-hmm. But the other factor we need to, the other consideration is you being responsible as the driver. So even if you've had your annual checks, but you know you suspect something is not quite right with your brakes, or even routinely check it, get it checked out, you know. But I'm hoping it wouldn't have to come to mandating, because it's just going to be another. But if it has to come to that to keep people safe, then so be it.
1: It's a pity that things that would take personal responsibility needs to be policed, so that, you know, we would see an improvement and things would be better. Because I mean, how much resources do we have to police? We can't police absolutely everything. What we were talking about earlier about the disposal of garbage. Why should we be policing grown adults or penalize them for being personally responsible? If let's say somebody come out their home and just when they finish drinking something and dump it on in their yard, they're gonna be livid.
0: Yeah, they'll be livid.
1: Yes. But you understand?
0: There's the other point. When you want to bring about change, and you have to engineer it. You have to get people. If you're trying to get people to change behaviors, attitudes, values, you know, you think that's the direction the society has to go in. You have to massage it. You have to engineer it to happen. And there are ways. You reach out to the school. The school is a powerful place. If you get the students to understand the value of cleanliness, orderliness, you know, keeping your environment pristine. But they, if they see their dad through, you know, hey dad, no, you shouldn't do this, you know. And so that's one of the places we can start. They are very, very effective. Very, very effective.
1: I'll agree with you.
0: Yeah, but there are other places we can go as well. Get the churches involved in telling people you can't, you know, just throw things out, or you go to the beach and you leave, you know, your rubbish behind. Mm. So you get the churches involved, you get the schools involved, you get, you know, other organizations involved.
1: The youth and sports groups.
0: Legislation.
1: Yeah.
0: You know, but also, the manufacturers have to be more responsible. That's your product. To me, if I have a product and I see it all in the drain, clogging the drain, if I have any pride in that product, I wouldn't want to see this. Mm. You know, I wouldn't want to see this. So we have to do something. A beautiful island, really keep it clean and pristine.
1: Yeah.
0: And it's not only the superficial things. We have to think of our gray and our dark water and how we dispose of this as well. It's one thing, you can have the place looking really nice, but you're doing some serious environmental damage, you know. And maybe someday we'll have a planning that cares about, you know, some of the outrageous things we see happening. Mm. All right, sorry for ending on that blow.
1: Mm-hmm.
0: But c'est la vie, c'est vrai.
1: Yes, it is time. Yes, we have.
0: Okay, we're out of time for
1: the program. Yes, yes, indeed.
0: Let me say thank you to you, first of all. Yeah.
1: You're welcome.
0: All right. For being a remarkable co-host. Merci beaucoup.
1: I don't think things is complimentary for a
0: take it with a dose of humility.
1: No, a tablespoon of salt I'm thinking, because boy, let me tell you. But I am appreciative. Thank you very much for saying that. Thank you very much.
0: Yeah. And let's say thank you to our listeners always. Thank you very much.
1: The world.
0: You make the program. Yes. You make the program. We appreciate that.
1: All over the world.
0: Our callers, you're very special. We have the best callers as well.
1: We do have the best
0: callers.
1: Yeah,
0: we have the sharpest callers. Thank you very much for that. Yeah. And our passive listeners, those who connect with us via the various platforms. And yes. Do note, those of you not on board as yet, the new number, Veneta, off your head, let me hear. Don't look, oh God,
1: ah,
0: you
1: Irish
0: look.
1: Yes.
0: Off your head, Veneta.
1: You're too fast, Irish it'll roll off the tongue easily enough.
0: Sharp mind like that, what's happening?
1: 1758, I'm taking your honor, 1758 726 6798.
0: All right.
1: That is our new WhatsApp number. So, of course, saying thank you to viewers on Facebook. Feel free to share the live, even though, you know, we'll be done. You can share the live so that other people who may have missed out can see what what our program was about today. So,
0: thank you. Yeah.
1: Stanley?
0: Tomorrow?
1: Tomorrow, God willing.
0: Okay. Be good, be good.
1: Enjoy the rest of your Wednesday.
0: I'll try.
1: Okay. Thanks. Bye, everybody.

has been What Makes Me Mad for today, Wednesday, the 9th of September, 2026. Mr. Stanley Lucien and yours truly, Ms. V, brought to you by La Clinique du Corps. You can join us tomorrow morning, God willing, same time for the Thursday edition of What Makes Me Mad, Diaspora Thursdays. And sending a reminder that our new WhatsApp contact is 1-758-726-6798. So for those of you in the diaspora, we invite you to save the new number so that you can connect with us on Diaspora Thursdays. It is now 4 minutes after the hour of 11 a.m. in St. Lucia and the Eastern Caribbean. Know what that means? It is time for me to take my leave. Had a lot of fun with you on the Breakfast Club this morning from 6:30 a.m. for Wonderful Wednesday's Midweek Bliss. I'm making way for DJ Mindtech, the musical pilot. He'll be bringing you through the perfect mix from now until 3 p.m. today. From 3 p.m., we have the man himself, Dr. Beat, coming in for On The Beat. So much more in store for you. I'll be back with you, God willing, tomorrow morning, 6:30 a.m. for the Thursday edition of The Breakfast Club, Thankful Thursdays. In the meantime, in between time, my name is Vanetta, also known as Miss V, wishing you a blessed and wonderful Wednesday. Happy midweek bliss to one and all. Be kind to one another, be safe on the outside, and please be careful on the island's roads. This is Ms. V signing out.

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0: Hello, I'm Joachim Duplessis. Welcome to the HTSE poll. It's your opportunity to weigh in on the most pressing issues of the day. Now to our new discussion. A new Al Jazeera documentary features St. Lucian families looking for answers about missing fishermen. It focuses on Ricky Joseph and Nathie Williams, whose families believe they were lost at sea. The program links their disappearances to U.S. boat strikes reported on February 13, 2026. Prime Minister Philip J. Pierce says the government has asked the United States for information but has not received details. He adds that authorities still treat it as a missing persons case while local police continue to seek clarity. To date, the U.S. has not published names or public evidence for those killed in its boat strike campaign. So we ask, do you think the families of the missing fishermen believed to be victims of U.S. boat strikes will ever get clear answers? Remember, our EPOL team is always on the go to get your responses as well. Watch the HTS News Force from 7 p.m. for the results and a new discussion.
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0: Hello, I'm Joachim Duplessis. Welcome to the HTSE poll. It's your opportunity to weigh in on the most pressing issues of the day. Now to our new discussion. A new Al Jazeera documentary features St. Lucian families looking for answers about missing fishermen. It focuses on Ricky Joseph and Nathie Williams, whose families believe they were lost at sea. The program links their disappearances to U.S. boat strikes reported on February 13, 2026. Prime Minister Philip J. Pierce says the government has asked the United States for information but has not received details. He adds that authorities still treat it as a missing persons case while local police continue to seek clarity. To date, the U.S. has not published names or public evidence for those killed in its boat strike campaign. So we ask, do you think the families of the missing fishermen believed to be victims of U.S. boat strikes will ever get clear answers? Remember, our EPOL team is always on the go to get your responses as well. Watch the HTS News Force from 7 p.m. for the results and a new discussion.

Yes, we've now 19 minutes after the hour of 11 in St. Lucia and the rest of the Eastern Caribbean. On this wonderful midweek Wednesday morning, the 9th day in the month of September 2026. And of course, you're locked into the midday mix, the perfect mix with yours truly, the musical pilot DJ Mindtech. Of course, taking on mind of yours in our musical journey today, Wednesday. Hope that you started off your day on a blessed and positive note. And hoping that the energy continues throughout the remainder of your day today. And also hoping that I could also add to that enjoyment for your day today, Wednesday. Yes, so no matter where you're locked in, whether near or far, thank you for making us your choice, your form of company. And not forgetting your form of entertainment. And I'll be your company till the hour 3 p.m. And of course, let us say a special good morning to our very own Veneto, Miss V. Thank you for the serving of the Breakfast Club for today, Wednesday. And also wishing all the best for the remainder of the day today. Safe journey. Now she also gets set for the Phase 2 of the morning, where she brings live the 11:45 News Major. That's going to be live on HTS Television, Radio 100 Helen FM. And also catch us live on the Facebook platform, HTS Online. As well, good join her tomorrow, God's willing, for the Thursday edition of the Breakfast Club. Thankful Thursdays, right on Radio 100 Helen FM. Also, a shout out to the man of Stanley Lucien for the award Makes Me Mad program for today, Wednesday. Also, wishing him all the best throughout the remainder of his day. And as he gets set for the remainder of his day, wishing him all the best. And as you can join him tomorrow for the final edition open of the week, Diaspora Thursdays. But likewise, all the best, my brother. A blessing throughout your day today. But it's now time for that takeoff. The pilot is in the building. Of course, sit back, relax, fasten those seatbelts. Let's enjoy the flight, let's enjoy the vibes for today, Wednesday. Making it through the midweek. And to all our regular and loyal listeners locked in on a daily basis, hey, much love on the outside. Wishing you all a safe and productive Wednesday today. Whatever way that you can make it wonderful. Hey, happiness always starts within. So you could only make yourself happy.

And of course, I do apologize for the irregular programming of the Perfect Mix. However, we're going to be journeying through Wednesday. And again, shout out to the WhatsApp family, WhatsApp platform. 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Happy Wednesday today. So if you're unable to get us on the previous number, hey, make those changes. Our brand new number is 726-6798. 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In the meantime, between time, hey, keep it locked in. More music, more vibes on your midweek Wednesday. 23 minutes now after the hour of 11. Perfect mix.

And as we cruise along on this midweek Wednesday, we want to get it locked into the midday mix, the perfect mix. The musical pilot DJ Mindset. Yes, I wanna have some fun, run me down. And of course, wishing again a wonderful Wednesday to one and all, no matter where you locked in, whether north, south, east, or west. Hey, thank you again for making us your choice and part of your day today.

And of course, our listeners over in the US Virgin Islands. Happy Wednesday today. What about the British Virgin Islands as well? Blessings to one and all. Hey, man, Chef Thaddeus. Legend Elijah.

What about a tattoo of a tattoo designer? Shake. My good friend, happy Wednesday today. Safe and productive one. Must get my act. And of course, make it wonderful in your own way.

0: life. Also, like to say happy Wednesday to Miss Maria. Wishing you all the best to you and your family today. And of course, thank you for making us your number one choice each and every day. It's now 23 minutes, moving up to the hour of 12 with you for a commercial break. More music, more vibes coming your way. 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

It's as we switch it up and cruise along on this midweek Wednesday. It's now 17 minutes moving up to the hour of 12 in St. Lucia and the rest of the Eastern Caribbean. Locked into the perfect mix of musical pilot DJ Mantic, of course, taking on mind of yours on a musical journey. However, coming up shortly, we got the 11:45 News Major. 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

Music out of St. Lucia, Bite Size Rhythm. Take this one from Tedison John doing something called Dudu Dale. And previously we heard from DYP. In the middle.

0: You'd like to say good day to the folks over in downtown Castries. Happy Wednesday today.
1: People, how I do it. Boy, if it's true, I get it. Married.
0: Also, shout out to the folks over at 404. The man Lucius Justin is locked in.
1: Relationship.
0: Everybody, all the best. Shout out your Wednesday today. And of course, blessings to the family. Shout out to the ladies, Sandra, Joanne, and Rosie as well. Wishing you all a wonderful and a productive Wednesday today.
1: Stop crying, crying. I never wanted you to go.
0: Also, my good friend Jay over in the UK, she's also locked in. Happy Wednesday. Blessings to the family.
1: No, no.
0: Much love, and hope that you're being safe on the outside.
1: No.

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0: Good day and a warm welcome to the News 45 Major for Wednesday, September 9th, 2026. 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With details of the news, I am Vanetta Phillip. Thanks for joining us. Prime Minister Philip J. Pierre offered assurances to vendors affected by the ongoing Castries Vendor Arcade project. Earlier in the year, Pierre pledged financial support to those vendors once their losses has been assessed. At the pre-cabinet press briefing on Monday, journalists sought an update on the matter.
2: Where are we with the compensation for the vendors?
3: Yes. Let me assure the Nigerian. I'm just showing you guys, you seem to be distracted. I mean, you hear that. Let me assure you that the money for the vendors is there. It's in the bank account waiting to be disbursed. Right? It's there. The money is right here. It's there. I have it. What we are looking for is a formula for its disbursement. In that formula, we need to have equity. In that formula, we cannot reward bad behavior. Right? There are some vendors who have not been paying their rents at all, no matter the number of reductions that they've got. But the Minister of Local Government now, the Acting Minister of Local Government, he's been tasked with coming with a formula. I don't know whether you have heirs in my cabinet. That's supposed to happen today. So today, I may get the formula to pay them. But let me assure the vendors that the money is there. It's not a matter of bluff. The money is there. The money is available. As soon as the formula is completed, they will get the money.
0: And that was Prime Minister Philip J. Pierre. With the start of the new school year, the Beaufort Regional Office of the Department of Equity, through its welfare division, has maintained its tradition of supporting vulnerable families. Relying on the generosity of local and overseas donors, the unit provides school supplies and other assistance to vulnerable families and children across communities, namely Miku, Denry, Soufre, Labri, and Beaufort. The Beaufort office has undertaken on a new initiative with staff banding together to personally adopt a school child and provide financial assistance towards the child's education needs for the new school year. The team intends to make the initiative an annual September tradition, adopting and supporting a child each year moving forward. The Beaufort Regional Office sees its role as extending beyond the provision of social assistance. At its core is agriculture sector continues to benefit from assistance by the Taiwan Technical Mission. Several farmers were recently equipped with practical skills to enhance productivity and strengthen their capacity, all in an effort to reduce the island's levels of imported produce. We have more in this report.
4: Another major achievement was made in the development of St. Lucia's agricultural sector, as 76 farmers across three agricultural regions graduated from an intensive five-week capacity building workshop hosted by the Taiwan Technical Mission under the enhancement of efficiency of production distribution supply chain in fruits and vegetable sector project. The second phase, commonly known as the Seven Crops Project, in collaboration with the Department of Agriculture, Fisheries and Food Security. The capacity building workshop provided farmers with practical knowledge and skills in good agricultural practices, pesticide safety, cultivation management, post-harvest techniques, organic farming, marketing and smart agriculture. The initiative forms part of continued efforts to improve agricultural productivity, strengthen the capacity of local farmers and reduce St. Lucia's dependency on imported produce. Ambassador of the Republic of China, Taiwan, to St. Lucia, Her Excellency Nicole Su, highlighted the growing interest of young people in agriculture and emphasized the importance of facilitating initiatives that build capacity and strengthen St. Lucia's agricultural sector.
5: This very strong turnout is extremely encouraging because it demonstrates that the growing interest of engaging in agriculture and that more people, especially the young people, the youth, are willing to invest their energy and their time to cultivate their interest and explore the possibility to engage in agriculture.
4: Permanent Secretary of the Department of Agriculture, Fisheries and Food Security, Bradley St. Ange, emphasized that this initiative forms part of continued efforts to improve agricultural productivity, strengthen the capacity of local farmers, and reduce St. Lucia's dependency on imported produce.
6: This broad participation demonstrates something very important. It shows that farmers from across St. Lucia remain willing to learn, to adapt, and to strengthen our food production. Very important. Over the past 6 weeks, this program focused not simply on increasing production, but on helping our farmers gain a deeper understanding of how to produce efficiently, more safely, more sustainably, and importantly, more profitably.
4: The Farmer Capacity Building Workshop graduation ceremony marked another important milestone under the Seven Crops Project, as St. Lucia continues to invest in its farmers and strengthen national food security. From the Department of Agriculture, Fisheries and Food Security, I'm Zarek Felix reporting.
0: This is the News 45 Major. When we return, a commission of inquiry is sworn in, tasked with uncovering what went wrong in the deadly Anse-Cochon boat collision. Stay with the broadcast.

purchasing a Pedrolo Future Jet Series water pump for my home from Bryce & Company was the best investment I made to ensure seamless and steady water supply from my storage water tanks to the house. I love my water pump because it operates quietly and it is energy efficient in that I have not seen any significant increase in my monthly electricity bills. 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

0: Welcome back. St. Lucia has secured a major sports partnership with top UK rugby club Saracens for the 2026-2027 season. Following a similar venture with Arsenal Football Club, the island becomes Saracens' official destination partner. The deal promises high visibility branding at Stonex Stadium in London to drive British tourism. Crucially, local rugby players and coaches will receive international mentorship and elite training camps. Young athletes will also gain access to UK scholarship pathways and playing opportunities abroad. On-island support includes free team registration and fresh equipment for domestic clubs. Tourism officials expect the campaign to boost island visibility while empowering youth sports development. Four-member Commission of Inquiry led by retired Justice Mario Michel officially took the oath of office on Tuesday to investigate the fatal July 18th maritime collision between two vessels off Anse-Cochon. The Office of the Prime Minister issued this dispatch.
1: I, Mario Michel, do swear that I will be faithful and bear true allegiance to St. Lucia.
2: That I will uphold and defend the Constitution and the laws of St. Lucia.
3: And I will conscientiously and impartially discharge my responsibilities
4: to the people of St. Lucia.
5: So help me God.
6: The four commissioners were sworn in this morning at the Governor General's official residence at Mount Fortune, with retired Justice Mario Michel serving as chairperson. The commissioners appointed to investigate the Anse-Cochon maritime collision have taken their oaths of office, formally commencing the work of the commission. The four-member panel was appointed on September 4 by Acting Governor General His Excellency Felix Finisterre on the advice of Cabinet. Retired Justice Mario Michel chairs the commission. He is joined by maritime consultant Cuthbert Didier, retired Superintendent of Police Kentry Frederick, and Assistant Commissioner of Police Luke De Freitas.
7: Congratulations to all of you, especially Chairman Mario, Justice Mario Michel. I'm sure you're in this team. Are you into some good recommendations in terms of what really happened, but in the process, having myself been through a commission inquiry, I know what it is in terms of the process at Arizona. So do enjoy yourself. It can be fun. I'm sure you will get a number of persons coming to begin in their positions and so on. But congratulations on your appointment. But thank you for your service. All of this.
6: The Commission's mandate extends beyond determining what happened during the July 18 collision involving the Ocean Angel and Cazorla Jr. It will also examine St. Lucia's maritime laws, safety procedures, and protocols governing maritime activity and investigations. The Commission is also expected to make recommendations toward the development of a modern maritime act and measures aimed at improving maritime safety.
1: We will certainly endeavor, to the best of our collective abilities, to live up to the confidence that you repose in us by appointing us commissioners in the first place. I want to say to my fellow commissioners, Mr. Didier, ACP De Freitas, and retired Superintendent Frederick, and to our very able secretary, Ms. Joseph, and our legal counsel, this is Charlemagne Octave. Together we will, as I indicated, do our very best to discharge the functions, not just to determine precisely what occurred on that evening on the 18th of July, but also to use that opportunity to make appropriate recommendations, which we hope going forward could assist in preventing tragedies like what occurred on the evening of 18th July.
6: Public sittings are scheduled for the Parliament Chamber in Castries, and members of the public will have the opportunity to make written or oral submissions to the Commission. The inquiry begins September 8, 2026, and the Commission's report is due by March 8, 2027.
0: This has been News 45 Major for today, Wednesday, the 9th of September, 2026. Now a recap of the headlines. Minister Philip JPS says financial support for Castries vendors is secured, but the formula for disbursement is pending. Vulnerable families in Beaufort receive support as the new school year gets underway. And farmers undergo a 5-week capacity building workshop to tackle the island's dependency on imported produce. Thanks for viewing on HTS and our social media platforms, as well as listening live on Radio 100 Helen FM. From all of us here, I am Vanetta Phillip, wishing you a safe and productive day. Remember to join us at 7 p.m. for the HTS News Force.

And this has been your News 45 Major for today, Wednesday, the 9th of September, 2026, right here on Radio 100 Helen FM. It's now 7 minutes after the hour of 12 in St. Lucia and the rest of the Eastern Caribbean. We do for a commercial break. More music after these messages. Keep it locked in.

0: 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Yes, that's HTSONLINE, one word. 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
1: This is Caribbean.
0: Into our lunchtime segment for today, Wednesday. Hey, no, once it's a Wednesday, take it back into time with some of the greatest hits, some of your favorite selections. Take this one from Mighty Sparrow, both of them. So in the meantime, between time, hope that you're having a wonderful Wednesday so far. And hope that I'm adding to that enjoyment as well. And if it's your lunchtime, they do enjoy your lunchtime.
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0: 27 minutes after the hour of 12. Lunchtime segment on this midweek Wednesday afternoon. Radio 100 Helen FM. And of course, at 12:30 we got the 12 noon weather report for today. That's brought to you by the Sunshine office. It can be locked in. More music, more vibes. However, before I proceed, taking this customer advisory here from Lucilec, where it wishes to advise customers and the public of its closure of all customer service offices today, Wednesday, September 9th, 2026. This closure is necessary to facilitate staff participation in a meeting and engagement exercise. During the closure, all options for conducting business with Lucilec remotely, including the automated account inquiry service line, which is 457-4433. For bill balances, myaccount.lucilec.com. And for account information and to make online bill payments. And the virtual service desk at lucilec.com will remain available to our customers, and you are encouraged to use those. However, responses on the virtual service desk and my account platforms will be delayed due to staff unavailability. Also, a normal business will resume at all offices tomorrow, Thursday, September 10th, from 8 a.m. Also, the management of Lucilec regrets any inconvenience that this closure may cause and thanks customers for their understanding. Gonna squeeze in one more selection before we head into a commercial break. It can be locked in.

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Yes, that's HTSONLINE, one word. 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

Yeah, so it's now 28 minutes moving up to the hour of 1 in St. Lucia and the rest of the Eastern Caribbean. It's now time for the 12 noon weather report for today, Wednesday, the 9th of the report for today, Wednesday, the 9th of September 2026, right here on Radio 100 Helen FM.

Fahrenheit. Last night's minimum temperature at Urenoro Airport was at 26 degrees Celsius or 79 degrees Fahrenheit. The winds at Urenoro Airport is blowing from the east at 23 miles per hour or 37 kilometers per hour. Also, relative humidity at Urenoro Airport is at 75%. Rainfall in the 24-hour period that ended at 8 a.m. today, with a total rainfall being recorded at Urenoro Airport, total of 36.8 millimeters of rain, and at George F. L. Charles Airport, total of 13 millimeters of rain. Total rainfall for the month of September so far been recorded at Urenoro Airport, total of 38.4 millimeters of rain, and at George F. L. Charles Airport, total of 17.2 millimeters of rain. Sunset today at 6.09 p.m. and sunrise tomorrow at 5.52 a.m. Once again, the sunset for today, 6.09 p.m. and sunrise tomorrow at 5.52 a.m. The forecast for St. Lucia valid for the next 24 hours. Winds will be blowing from between the east and east-southeast near 21 miles per hour or 33 kilometers per hour with few gusts. Once again, winds will be blowing from between the east and east-southeast near 21 miles per hour or 33 kilometers per hour with few gusts. Also, the weather going to be partly cloudy, breezy and hazy with some scattered showers and a chance of isolated thunderstorms. Again, the weather going to be partly cloudy, breezy, hazy with some scattered showers and a chance of isolated thunderstorms. Marine forecast for seas in a 25-mile or 40-kilometer radius from St. Lucia, with the tides or cast trees harbor being high at 2.53 p.m. It'll be low again at 8.04 p.m. Tides for Viewfort Bay will be high at 4 p.m. and it'll be low again at 9.31 p.m. Sea is going to be moderate to locally rough with waves northeasterly to easterly swell 6 to 8 feet or 1.8 to 2.4 meters. Small craft operators and sea bathers are advised to exercise caution due to brisk winds and locally rough seas. Also, the forecast for the Lesser Antilles is going to be partly cloudy to cloudy and breezy with scattered showers and isolated thunderstorms. Again, the forecast for the Lesser Antilles is going to be partly cloudy to cloudy and breezy with scattered showers and isolated thunderstorms. Finally, with the tropical weather outlook, it says that the Atlantic high pressure system will maintain moderate to brisk easterly winds and locally rough seas over and around the region during the next 24 hours. Also, a tropical wave located just east of the Lesser Antilles will produce cloudiness, showers, and isolated thunderstorms over the islands later today into tomorrow. Also, this wave is moving westward near 15 miles per hour or 24 kilometers per hour. A second tropical wave located over the far eastern tropical Atlantic is moving westward near 15 miles per hour or 24 kilometers per hour. Tropical cyclone formation is not expected over the tropical Atlantic during the next 7 days.

And this has been your 12 noon weather report for today, Wednesday, the 9th of September 2026, right here on Radio 100 Helen FM. Once again, the 12 noon weather report is brought to you by the Silo Shemet office and your forecast for today, Vigil Salty.

us. It's now 22 minutes, moving up to the hour of 1 in Saint Lucia and the rest of the Eastern Caribbean. 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

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Yes, that's HTSONLINE, one word. 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
1: As the vibes continues on this Wednesday afternoon. It's now 14 minutes moving up to the hour. 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Take this one in from Scranta. Inchi Party.

Hope that you're all having a wonderful Wednesday so far. Despite the situation at hand, still feel good. It's another day, another blessing.

Hey, sounds of Black Stalin. I'm feeling to party. Right now, it doesn't take a weekend for you to feel like partying, you know. Any day of the week, once you're in that mood, must find a place. And it's a wonderful midweek Wednesday. The vibes continues. 7 minutes now, moving up to the hour.

in the mighty Sparrow, Gene and Gina and Dinah. 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It's now 1 p.m. in St. Lucia and the rest of the Eastern Caribbean. Now due for a commercial break. It's

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Taking this triple letter here from Davido. This one is called Assurance. Into our Afrobeat segment for today, Wednesday. 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Radio 100 Helena FM. I am looking for this. My lover. Hey, shout out to all our motorists on the outside. Let's have a safe drive today. Blessings to you as well. So I am looking for it. Of course, sir, keep those seatbelts fastened as you get to your destination. Large up to all our minibus drivers, taxi drivers around. And of course, the various goods drivers as well on that hustle. If you're also traveling via private means, safe drive, same way.

0: Peace. Yes, so it's now 1:30 in St. Lucia and the rest of the Eastern Caribbean, and we do for a commercial break. More music after this message. Keep it locked in.
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with me. On this midweek Wednesday afternoon, Radio 100 Helen FM. Things turn up and I will take this one from Kerwin Dubois. This one is called No Apology.

on a hot and shiny Wednesday afternoon. Most times that's all you gotta do, you know. And this was Patrice Roberts, Mind My Business. I'm taking this one from Skinny Fabulous. All Eyes on You.

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0: And previously we heard from Charlie Blocks doing something called Hold Me.
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Fed gear over. And as we slowly make our way to our destination, they continue keeping it locked in. Vibes not done.

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0: Hey, the man, Jago Zile, Ezra the Fan Machine. 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
1: Happy with you on the road, with you by the truck, with you jumping.
0: And as we slowly make our way to our destination, Hit Week Wednesdays, the perfect mix. 9 minutes now, moving after the hour of two.
1: We together is an explosion. We jumping on the road with plenty emotion. You ready? All right. So jump up with your friends and jump up.
0: And of course, coming up on the top of the hour, we got On The Beat. The man himself, Dr. Beat, till the hour of 7 p.m. So of course, continue keeping it locked.

Yes, so it's now 26 minutes after the hour of 2 in St. Lucia and the rest of the Eastern Caribbean. Tune in this one here for Digicel St. Lucia, the back to school promotion. And it's going down until tomorrow, September 10th. So you can check them out today. 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

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And if you've been trying to contact us with the previous WhatsApp number, which is 17584517260.

0: Should now utilize this number, which is 726-6798. I don't see your contact list.
1: I'm here for you, Jamaica. 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
1: Yes, we've now 1 minute moving up to the hour of 3 in St. Lucia and the rest of the Eastern Caribbean. And this is where I gotta make my exit for today, Wednesday. However, it's been a pleasure entertaining you on the outside. Hope you all enjoy the segment for today. Much love and appreciation no matter where you've been locked in. 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DJ Maddox is out of the building. Keep it locked in.

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Yes, that's HTSONLINE, one word. 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

0: Hello, I'm Joachim Duplessis. Welcome to the HTSE poll. It's your opportunity to weigh in on the most pressing issues of the day. Now to our new discussion. A new Al Jazeera documentary features St. Lucian families looking for answers about missing fishermen. It focuses on Ricky Joseph and Nathie Williams, whose families believe they were lost at sea. The program links their disappearances to U.S. boat strikes reported on February 13, 2026. Prime Minister Philip J. Pierce says the government has asked the United States for information but has not received details. He adds that authorities still treat it as a missing persons case while local police continue to seek clarity. To date, the U.S. has not published names or public evidence for those killed in its boat strike campaign. So we ask, do you think the families of the missing fishermen believed to be victims of U.S. boat strikes will ever get clear answers? Remember, our ePoll team is always on the go to get your responses as well. Watch the HTS News Force from 7 p.m. for the results and a new discussion.
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kicking things off for us on this Wednesday afternoon. Happy Wednesday to you, my friends. It's a bright, sunshiny Wednesday afternoon. My name is Michael, Dr. Peter Boy, in your company until 7 o'clock today. Big thank you goes out to MindTech Mid-Morning Action, a perfect music mix on a bright, sunshiny Wednesday afternoon. Downtown Castries, good afternoon. How are you guys doing?

My brother Lou, good afternoon. How you doing, my man? Happy Wednesday afternoon to you. Let's take some time to say a special belated birthday greetings to a cousin, Brianna Pear. Brianna Pear of Choiseul, good afternoon. I understand your birthday was yesterday. Happy belated birthday greetings to you, coming from Lou and the entire crew. Hope you had yourself a wonderful day.

Go, girl, do your thing. Amy, good afternoon. How are you doing, my dear? Happy Wednesday afternoon to you. Thanks for touching base. Here's hoping you're having yourself a wonderful day. Well, what's the old saying? There's more than one way to kill a cat or to skin a cat. I'm not quite sure. But anyway, there's more than one way to make things happen. Let's get some wise words from AD on this Wednesday afternoon. Today, it's about your importance in the life of those you consider to be important. How important are you in the lives of the person or persons that you consider to be important? One of the ways to tell is the difference between absence and presence. One of the ways to tell the difference between absence and presence. Absence will tell you the importance of your presence. So look at it this way. If you're not around, and that person doesn't miss you, he or she doesn't check on you, your presence has no value. In a nutshell. So remember, absence will tell you the importance of presence. Value the people or value people while they are here. Because moments don't always get a second chance. So while that person or persons in your life are present, in the presence, show them their value. When absence comes around, you will remember, and they will show you the importance of your presence. Thank you very much, Amy. Much love to you.

0: 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Stand by, our first Power Mix of the afternoon. 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
6: 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Too sexy for my love. Love's going to leave.

0: That, my friends, is where we come to the end of this 15-minute poem exposed to the kind compliments of Blue Waters. Back in a blink.
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4: Hello, I'm Joachim Duplessis. Welcome to the HTS E-Poll. It's your opportunity to weigh in on the most pressing issues of the day. Now to our new discussion. A new Al Jazeera documentary features St. Lucian families looking for answers about missing fishermen. It focuses on Ricky Joseph and Nathy Williams, whose families believe they were lost at sea. The program links their disappearances to U.S. boat strikes reported on February 13, 2026. Prime Minister Philip J. Pierce says the government has asked the United States for information but has not received details. He adds that authorities still treat it as a missing persons case while local police continue to seek clarity. To date, the U.S. has not published names or public evidence for those killed in its boat strike campaign. So we ask, do you think the families of the missing fishermen believed to be victims of U.S. boat strikes will ever get clear answers? Remember, our E-Poll team is always on the go to get your responses as well. Watch the HTS News Force from 7 p.m. for the results and a new discussion.

0: Workers, good afternoon. 1 minute before the hour. It also means we're 1 minute away from our very next Power Mix. It's coming up next.
1: I have installed different brands, but I just get to know Pedrolo. I am very impressed with Pedrolo. With this pump, everything is already complete. It is much easier. Smart switch, everything there ready. Now, I just had to add my non-returns, and that was it. And that is why I will go back to them. And I will go back to them steady.
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Hello, I'm Joachim Duplessis. Welcome to the HTSE poll. It's your opportunity to weigh in on the most pressing issues of the day. Now to our new discussion. A new Al Jazeera documentary features St. Lucian families looking for answers about missing fishermen. It focuses on Ricky Joseph and Nathie Williams, whose families believe they were lost at sea. The program links their disappearances to U.S. boat strikes reported on February 13, 2026. Prime Minister Philip J. Pierce says the government has asked the United States for information but has not received details. He adds that authorities still treat it as a missing persons case while local police continue to seek clarity. To date, the U.S. has not published names or public evidence for those killed in its boat strike campaign. So we ask, do you think the families of the missing fishermen believed to be victims of U.S. boat strikes will ever get clear answers? Remember, our EPO team is always on the go to get your responses as well. Watch the HTS News Force from 7 p.m. for the results and a new discussion.

0: Studio, it is 726-6798. 726-6798. 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

Straight check of the time at 10 minutes after the hour of 5. Homeward Bound on this Wednesday afternoon. 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Folks up north in Rodney Bay, good afternoon. Folks in Radley, good afternoon to you. Joan, how are you doing, my dear? Happy Wednesday afternoon to you. Thanks for touching base. And a quick reminder, my friends, we've got a brand new number in the studio. Brand new WhatsApp number. 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Whichever way you're going to remember it. But that's the new number. 726-6798.

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How are you doing, my dear? Thanks for touching base. Well, you got it now. 726-6798. That's the number. 726-6798.

0: of this Wednesday afternoon. Quick break. The beat continues in a blink.
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2: And the following is the 6 p.m. weather report for today, Wednesday. Present weather at Huel Norris, partly cloudy. The present weather at George F. L. Charles, cloudy. Present temperature, 29 degrees Celsius or 84 degrees Fahrenheit. Today's maximum temperature, 32 degrees Celsius or 90 degrees Fahrenheit. The wind is blowing from the east-southeast at 17 miles per hour or 28 kilometers per hour. Sun will rise tomorrow morning at 5:52 and set tomorrow evening at 6:08. The forecast for St. Lucia valid for the next 24 hours. Winds will be blowing from the east and east-southeast near 21 miles per hour, 33 kilometers per hour, with a few gusts. The weather, partly cloudy, breezy and hazy, becoming cloudy at times with scattered showers and the chance of isolated thunderstorms. The marine forecast for a season at 25 mile or 40 kilometer radius from St. Lucia. Tides for Cashfield Harbour low at 8:04 p.m. High tide will be at 2:52 a.m. For Vierfort Bay, low tide will be at 9:31 p.m. And the next high tide will be at 3:59 a.m. Seas moderate to locally rough with waves and northeasterly to easterly swells 5 to 7 feet or 1.5 to 2.1 meters. Small craft operators and sea bathers, you are advised to exercise caution due to brisk winds and locally rough seas. The forecast for the Lesser Antilles. Partly cloudy to cloudy, hazy and breezy with scattered showers which may be locally heavy and isolated thunderstorms. The tropical weather outlook. A tropical wave located just east of the Lesser Antilles will produce cloudiness, showers and isolated thunderstorms over the islands during the forecast period. This wave is moving westward near 23 miles per hour or 37 kilometers per hour. A second tropical wave located over the far eastern tropical Atlantic is moving westward near 15 miles per hour or 24 kilometers per hour. The Atlantic high pressure system will maintain moderate to brisk easterly winds and locally rough seas over and around the region during the next 24 hours. Tropical cyclone formation is not expected over the tropical Atlantic during the next 7 days. That's the latest from the folks at the Met Office. Our forecaster this evening, Lumel O'Shaughnessy.
3: Ever living, ever faithful, ever sure, Selassie I the first. Yeah. Rastafari. Ever living.

0: 6:48 on this Wednesday evening. 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
2: Hello, I'm Joachim Duplessis. Welcome to the HTS E-Poll. It's your opportunity to weigh in on the most pressing issues of the day. Now to our new discussion. A new Al Jazeera documentary features St. Lucian families looking for answers about missing fishermen. It focuses on Ricky Joseph and Nathie Williams, whose families believe they were lost at sea. The program links their disappearances to U.S. boat strikes reported on February 13, 2026. Prime Minister Philip J. Pierce says the government has asked the United States for information but has not received details. He adds that authorities still treat it as a missing persons case while local police continue to seek clarity. To date, the U.S. has not published names or public evidence for those killed in its boat strike campaign. So we ask, do you think the families of the missing fishermen believed to be victims of U.S. boat strikes will ever get clear answers? Remember, our E-Poll team is always on the go to get your responses as well. Watch the HTS News Force from 7 p.m. for the results and a new discussion. Here's an invitation from HTS News Force to join our growing online community of over 50,000 members. 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Yes, that's HTSONLINE, one word. 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All your local news, all your local features, online on our Facebook page, HTS Online. 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

on to the 5 minutes now before the hour of seven. This is where I say farewell to you for today, Wednesday. I'll catch you guys tomorrow right here on Radio 100 Helena FM. Until then, you take care of yourselves. My name is Michael, Dr. B. DeBoer. Love you. Stand by. The HTS News team is up next with the HTS News Force.

Lucia pauses to remember a tragedy that changed the healthcare system forever. St. Jude at 17. A financial milestone for St. Lucia, the Sovereign Wealth Fund receives its first payout. And the Kings looking for a much-needed win in

0: Hi there. With the details of the news, my name is Winston Springer Jr. Thanks so much for joining us. Well, 17 years after a catastrophic midnight blaze tore through St. Lucia's Southern Hospital, St. Jude, the nation paused on Wednesday to mark a tragedy that forever altered the public healthcare landscape on the island. The devastating inferno on September 9th, 2009 claimed three lives when it destroyed the surgical and pediatric wings, tearing through that facility. The blaze forced emergency workers to urgently evacuate vulnerable patients into temporary quarters. Construction of a modern facility was finally completed last year, and a phased commissioning process, it is now underway to transition services to the newly rebuilt facility. For nearly two decades, political infighting and spiraling costs turned the rebuilding efforts into one of St. Lucia's most divisive controversies. Once again, St. Jude Hospital fire, 17 years later. And of course, we'll have more details and more coverage this Thursday. Prime Minister Philip J. Pierre this week renewing calls for greater caution on St. Lucia's roads.
1: Prime Minister Philip J. Pierre is once again urging motorists to take personal responsibility for their safety and that of other road users, while suggesting increased patrols to deter dangerous driving. The appeal comes as officials and emergency responders continue to deal with a series of road incidents, the latest involving a two-vehicle collision at the Millennium Highway that resulted in nine people being transported to a medical facility. Speaking at the recently held Castries South Annual General Meeting, Prime Minister Pierre renewed his call for motorists to make road safety a priority.
2: And I insist that we have to exercise personal responsibilities. We are driving too reckless on the roads. We are too reckless on the roads. And I want to see the presence. This is the first time I'm probably giving an operational advice. First time. I want to see the presence of police motorcycles on the road so they can stop that reckless driving.
1: Prime Minister Philip J. Pierre is pointing to speeding as a possible factor behind the rise in road accidents, while calling for an increased police presence to deter reckless behavior on the roads.
2: People must stop this reckless driving. We coming down this a while ago. Two little things, and not the big set of cars, you know, two little things. Still little bit of what they call them, scatter. Coming down around the corner, a black one and a white one. Top speed, where you going? Run, a little road there, run, where you going? There needs to be some police presence so these guys can be stopped.
1: The National Competitiveness and Productivity Council reported that St. Lucia has more than 95,000 registered vehicles serving a population of approximately 180,000 people. Against that backdrop, Prime Minister Philip J. Pierre is reiterating the importance of caution among road users as concerns grow over the number of road incidents on the island. Speaking during this week's pre-cabinet media briefing, the Prime Minister outlined several measures he believes could help improve road safety, including making public the name of traffic offenders and establishing a traffic court.
2: So I'm saying to the police, I'm not giving them instructions, it's advice, operational advice. As a first initiative, get these motorcycles on the road. First, to help in control of traffic, because of the communication devices, they can divert traffic, right? And secondly, to stop the speeding on the road. Not to stop, to hold the speed on the road, that's one. Secondly, St. Benson, most recently, and a friend of mine sent me the clip, they decided to advertise people who get charged for reckless driving.
3: Good.
2: Phil Benson is doing that. So you have on the paper, Philip J. Pierre charged, not me. That's a bad example. Charged for reckless driving. Fine, his picture on the paper, his picture on the police website, right? That's something that we have to look at. That's one, that's a soft measure, quite a soft measure. I don't know whether the laws can allow it. The other thing we have to look at, and I think the Ministry of Justice is looking at, is a designated traffic court. Right? And that was said somewhere in my budget address, but we have to make it, operationalize it. The same way the backlog court is working. So when these guys commit these offenses, they can get charged right away and pay it. You understand? And pay the fines.
1: The National Competitiveness and Productivity Council has also called for comprehensive reforms in road safety and traffic management. The council argues that road accidents should not be viewed as solely a transportation or law enforcement issue, but as a broader challenge with implications for national productivity, economic competitiveness, and sustainable development. Gina Filippi, HTS Newsforce.
0: But the St. Lucia Kings entered Wednesday's vital clash against the Guyana Amazon Warriors, hungry to rebuild momentum after an 8-wicket loss to the Barbados Tridents. The leading batter Camille Puran and captain Roston Chase must anchor the batting order to set a competitive total on 4-2. The Kings desperately need a win. Coach Darren Sammy, he put it into perspective.
3: Today is the day, do or die game for the St. Lucia Kings. 10th game of the season, last round match. This is a powerful Guyanese team at home. We need all cylinders to be fired up. The batting, the bowling, the fielding, and the tactical as well. But with all that said, it's not impossible. The St. Lucia Kings know what's at stake, and we have to come up against a Guyanese team on a full house and come up victorious. That's all our focus is on, how to win this final round match to book ourselves a place in the playoffs. Guys have trained properly. The planning has gone in. We know what's needed to be done. It's not going to be easy, but it's very much doable. And the King's spirit, the true St. Lucia King's spirit, have to be on full display today. See you at 7 o'clock. It's going to be an exciting game, a difficult one, but one I believe that St. Lucia King's will come out victorious. We shall wait and see. But I believe, the Kings believe, and I want you, the fans, to believe and let us feel that energy out there at the Providence.
4: Final group game tonight versus Guyana. You know, coming to Guyana is always very difficult, but we are confident that we can beat them. See, last night they were beaten, so it's possible for them to be beaten. And it's a do or die game for us. We have to win this game to book our place in the playoffs. So the guys, our backs against the wall, and we have nothing to lose and all to play for, everything to gain. So the guys are raring and ready, full of confidence despite the last couple games, and we're going to be clinical tonight and come up with that W. Kings all the way.
0: This is the HTS News Force. When we come back, the Ebo presentation.

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0: Hey, welcome back. Solo Jean-Fred, as we advertised, is in the building. It's time for the HTSE poll. Solo Jean-Fred, the floor is yours.
1: Thank you, Winston. In our last poll, we looked at a new Al Jazeera documentary, which features St. Hussein families looking for answers about missing fishermen. It focuses on Ricky Joseph and Nafi Williams. So we ask, do you think the families of the missing fishermen believed to be victims of U.S. boat strikes will ever get clear answers? We tallied the count in our online platform, and this is what the numbers look like. 85% voted no, and 15% did not know. We took to the streets to get your opinion, and here's what you had to say.
2: I don't think that they would get any answers, knowing that they have such a racist president that doesn't adhere to any other race but his race or the American race. Not even the Americans itself can stand for themselves against Donald Trump. So I don't think we'll get any answers, this family will get any answers, or our government will hear anything pertaining to these things. And the families as well, the family should be compensated and should be told something quickly, because look at how long that has been. I mean, that's too much time being wasted on that. Something should be said to the families ASAP.
3: Personally, with this present administration, I don't think so. I don't see them doing anything much. I don't know for when if the Democratic Party comes into power. If they pursue it, then I think maybe we might get some answers. But presently, I don't think this present administration will do much about it.
4: Definitely not. We know that. We know the mighty US, whenever they do their action, they will always look for a way to justify it. And I sympathize with the families. There is no closure for the families impacted. And all across the Caribbean, there'll be no answers. And we know whenever the US take action, just like what happened in Iran or the bombing of the school, they couldn't justify the reason. So there'll just be another case that will be swept under the rug.
5: If Al Jazeera, that international media company, did not get any answers, we expect us in St. Lucia to get anything. I feel for those people, for the family, but they will not get anything, because Al Jazeera will not get anything, and you expect us to get something. No way. Well, to add to that again, with Trump administration, Gassan, nada. Trump is Trump is a communist man. They say he's a democracy. That's not true. He's a communist. You'll never get anything. Once it's Trump, you'll not get that. If it's another party in the United States, you'll get something. But for now, you don't get anything.
6: Judging from the way it's going on, I don't think that there will be any closure for the family. Sad enough, I don't think so, man. Yeah, maybe if a Democratic Party comes and overthrows Trump, maybe something will come out of it. But even with Al Jazeera coming down and investigating, and he found nothing to report or to make a difference, so I highly doubt.
7: Knowing that even Trump is in power today, I doubt anything much can happen. But it's a matter where we have to wait, because it's not too long ago. It's a matter where we have to wait and see what is happening. Not until this that we'll be able to tell anything. So at the moment, I'm just still watching and listening and waiting to hear. Trump is all that sympathetic. So I'm still watching, because I am still waiting to see what will come out of that.
8: I don't think so, because first of all, we've not really had confirmation from the US government or even from our authorities that there had been a boat strike. So I think it's rather unfortunate for the families that unless this information is brought to the fore, I do not see them getting any justice, if I may put it that way. And the US government must confirm that, and unless the current US administration is willing to do that, then we probably may have to wait until the next administration or somebody else comes in to really confirm that. But I don't see the families really getting any redress as far as this is concerned.
9: I will sympathize with the family. But again, all the information which the U.S. have gathered, you know, all the information they have got. I mean, under Trump, I will never see that anything will happen. You know, what does the family got? You know, they will get nothing. you know, from the U.S., you know, because it has been done, the damage has been done.
10: So far, I am monitoring that. I'm checking the news, and once it's Trump, that is there, I don't think anything will happen soon. I only sympathize with the family. What can I say? I mean, it is aching, but we can't do anything with Trump. Trump is trumping on everybody. So what do you expect? That will happen.
1: Thank you for those responses. And now for tonight's new discussion. September is Prostate Cancer Awareness Month in St. Lucia. The Ministry of Health says prostate cancer is the cancer most often diagnosed among local men. Possible warning signs can include changes in urination, blood in the urine or semen, and difficulty getting or keeping an erection, also known as erectile dysfunction. But erectile dysfunction can have many different causes, so it does not automatically mean someone has prostate cancer. Early prostate cancer may cause no symptoms at all. This is why the ministry is bringing information, health checks, counseling, and referral services into workplaces and communities this month. So we ask, will St. Lucia's prostate awareness drive persuade more men to get a checkup? Remember, you can vote by logging into our website hdsstlucia.org and going into the voting section. Look out for our news in your community where you can voice your comments. 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
0: Solaj Alfred, a very important question. Thanks, Solaj. This is the HDS News Force. When we come back,

0: 6. $507,000 could be all yours.
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13: Welcome back. Let's talk about that cash injection for the Sovereign Wealth Fund. It received its first injection of funds, according to the Prime Minister. The deposit comes from profits generated by the country's Citizenship by Investment program.
14: Championed as a safety net for the nation, St. Lucia's Sovereign Wealth Fund has received its first endowment from the island's Citizenship by Investment program.
15: The CIP program has made its first transfer to the Sovereign Wealth Fund. The first transfer, the CIP program, the CIP unit has made its first transfer to the Sovereign Wealth Fund.
14: The creation of the SWF in 2025 was not without criticism leveled against the fund, with concerns over lack of transparency and oversight. Despite the pushback, the Sovereign Wealth Fund bill passed through all stages of Parliament and was formally established in 2025. Prime Minister Pierre points to the global exaltation of Burkina Faso under the leadership of Ibrahim Traoré with a similar established Sovereign Wealth Fund as redemption of the direction he chose.
15: He was being applauded by the world thing for having a Sovereign Wealth Fund. He was being applauded for having a Sovereign Wealth Fund. You know, in St. Lucia, he took me to court for the Sovereign Wealth Fund.
16: Yes.
15: Miss Morton is laughing. Do you know, I was accused. They wanted to take us to court, supported by people, take the government to court for the Sovereign Wealth Fund.
14: Key characteristics of the Sovereign Wealth Fund are to support investments in climate adaptation and mitigation in addition to sustainable economic development. Pierre says Economic Development Minister Wayne Girard will soon provide greater insight on the development. Members of the press sought an exact figure of the endowment from the Prime Minister.
15: And you notice how we got criticized by the Sovereign Wealth Fund?
17: We don't have a figure.
15: No, the law says 10%.
17: Yeah.
15: Isn't the law? The law says 10% of the excess from the CIP must go into the Sovereign Wealth Fund. We've made our first payment to the Sovereign Wealth Fund.
14: The SWF is a public fund managed by a board which shall be a corporate body. The Sovereign Wealth Fund of St. Lucia aims to set an example for St. Lucians to develop a habit of saving and investing in the future. Joachim De Plessy, HTS News Force.
13: And Prime Minister Philip J. Pierre reaffirming his commitment to vendors affected by the ongoing Castries Vendors Arcade redevelopment project. Earlier this year, he pledged financial assistance to impacted vendors following an official assessment of their losses. Now, during the latest pre-cabinet press briefing held on Monday, journalists sought an update on the disbursement process from the head of government.
10: Where are we with the compensation for the vendors?
15: Yes, let me assure the Nigerian. I'm just showing you guys, you seem to be distracted. I want you to hear that. Let me assure you that the money for the vendors is there. It's in the bank account waiting to be disbursed. Right? It's there. The money is right here. It's there, I have it. What we are looking for is a formula for its disbursement. In that formula, we need to have equity. In that formula, we cannot reward bad behavior. Right? There are some vendors who have not been paying their rents at all, no matter the number of reductions that they've got. But the Minister of Local Government now, the Acting Minister of Local Government, he's been tasked with coming with a formula. I don't know whether you have heirs in my cabinet. That's supposed to happen today. So today, I may get the formula to pay them. But let me assure the vendors that the money is there. It's not a matter of bluff. The money is there, the money is available. As soon as the formula is completed, they will get their money.
13: Prime Minister of St. Lucia, he is Philip J. Pierre. This is the HTS News Force. When we come back, Father Albert continues to celebrate. We'll tell you more after this commission.

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4: Welcome back. Now to the final segment. Well, Father Albert Aaron Smith continued his 10th anniversary celebrations in the priesthood on Tuesday evening with a Thanksgiving Mass held at the Good Shepherd Church in Babineau.
5: On behalf of the clergy, the religious, and the lay faithful of the entire Archdiocese, Father Albert Aaron, we congratulate you on your 10th anniversary of ordination to the priesthood.
6: Father Albert Aaron Smith's decade of priestly service is being commemorated as a significant milestone of faith, sacrifice, and dedication as the Catholic community gathered on Tuesday evening to honor 10 years of spiritual leadership and service. Religious leaders from across the region and beyond extended congratulations to Father Albert during a Thanksgiving Mass held to mark the occasion. The celebration was also attended by government officials and the dignitaries who joined the Catholic community in recognizing the milestone.
5: It was just the other day when we were in Poland for World Youth Day 2016 that you had to leave a little earlier to travel to prepare for ordination, and 10 years have come and gone. So we are proud to have you as another member of the clergy of the Archdiocese, but more particularly a diocesan clergy from the Archdiocese of Cassis itself, from St. Lucia. We pray God to give you many more years of priestly service. We thank you, the people of God, for the support that you have given to him, not just because for these 10 years, but for the years preceding the 10 years during his years of formation until this very moment. Continue to pray for him and for each one of us.
6: The Mass followed a recent service which featured the exposition and adoration of the Blessed Sacrament, a musical recital, and the recognition of 12 parishioners for their loyal and dedicated service to the Church. Serving as a mentor for preaching, Father Peter Hill of Dominica delivered poignant messages of faith while reflecting on Father Albert's commitment to the Catholic Church. He likened the veteran priest to a trumpet, highlighting Father Albert's distinctive preaching style and his mission to help Catholics reconnect with and strengthen their faith.
7: He's known as that preacher. He is known, so to speak, as that trumpet. And for the last 10 years, what has he been doing? He has been blowing the trumpet, waking us up. to let us know that, hey, stop making a mockery of Jesus. Stop making a mockery of your faith. Take life seriously. And he's been sounding that trumpet. Wake up, wake up, wake up. So as we reflect on Father Albert's ministry this evening, I want us to keep that phrase in mind this evening. Father Albert, continue to blow God's trumpets. Father Albert, continue to wake us up and continue to be God's trumpet, blowing loudly in St. Lucia and throughout, so that we can wake up to the good news that Jesus Christ is alive, Jesus Christ is real, and Jesus Christ loves us. A trumpet doesn't play the sound for itself. A trumpet plays for all of us. It plays for people. Now, we just heard a long gospel reading. We heard names that we can't pronounce, we don't even know. But what is God doing? God has been blowing the trumpet, reminding us. Father Albert didn't drop from the sky. That he comes from a family, that he comes from brother priest. He's not the first priest ever, but the trumpet is announcing to us that people need people. If it's one thing you know about Father Albert, he loves people. He loves people to a fault because he likes to party and he likes to eat, and you can't do that by yourself. You have to do that with people. Or at least if you do it by yourself, you're crazy.
6: The man at the center of the celebration, Father Albert Aaron Smith, once again expressed his sincere gratitude to those who have supported him throughout his 10-year journey of ministry as he continues to share the message of faith and deepen his relationship with God.
8: These 10 years of priesthood have not been without challenges, but through every joy, every struggle, every disappointment and every blessing, the Lord has sustained me. And so tonight, I do not celebrate myself. I celebrate the goodness and faithfulness of God. I thank His Grace Archbishop Gabriel Malze, my brother priests for being here, and deacons, religious, my family, friends, parishioners, and all who have journeyed with me and supported my vocation. To my brother priests throughout the Caribbean who have journeyed here.

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1: Talent was on full display as the St. Lucia Association of Retired Persons held its annual talent show.
2: Miss Jeanette Hippolyte.
0: 50 plus and fabulous. The St. Lucia Association of Retired Persons talent show delivered both cultural education and spectacle. The night kicked off with an ode to fashion, with warm duets, Madras ensembles, parasols and hand fans all the rage, as participants sashayed across the stage showing off their best struts. Short musical interludes punctuated the night, adding to the playful atmosphere that kept audience members entertained. Spoken word was delivered with panache as former director of the Folk Research Center, Hilary Lafosse, commanded the Creole language with ease.
3: Les bon Dieu descend sur la terre, il baille chaque nèg un seul coup de pétinoué, il baille sept. 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
4: Union hook la, union golette la.
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0: The talent show highlighted the island's love for country and western.
6: Means so much to me.
0: The powerful voices of the retired rang clear as the choir took center stage. From steel pan performances to coordinated dances, the retired person's talent show shattered the limitations and boundaries of having fun at any age. Solange Alfred, HTS News Force.
1: A St. Lucian coach is elevating his qualifications to sharpen athlete development in the discipline of cycling.
7: Coach Leo Serie is among the latest to achieve international qualification, earning a Level 3 coaching diploma from the Union Cyclists International in Switzerland. With support from the St. Lucia Olympic Committee, Serie recently completed the UCI Level 3 coaching diploma and is now focused on developing the next generation of competitive cyclists. He recently hosted a 5-day training camp aimed at rebuilding cycling from the ground. Grassroots level. News Force spoke with the coach this week, who says the qualification has strengthened his ability to help young cyclists reach elite status.
8: The Level 3 course was held in Switzerland and Argyll at the UCI Center. This course wouldn't have been possible without the support of St. Lucia Olympic Committee in conjunction with the Olympic Solidarity. They facilitated this 1 month long course. It was a very intense course, very intense program with lots of theory and some practical. We had a chance to meet with the leading scientists on sports medicine and sports science from Lausanne University, and learned how to do testing, learned how to do effective testing and annual plans for athletes, elite athletes. So I'm happy to be certified and qualified in this with this Level 3 coach diploma to help our cyclists develop and our cyclists, young cyclists develop to an elite status.
7: Serie is optimistic that

0: His new qualification will help prepare local cyclists to compete at regional and international events.
1: Well, I hope to create teams for St. Lucia and get some medals, you know, whether it be for the Olympics or on an international level, Pan American Games, and who knows, maybe the Tour de France and some of these European competitions. And the world champs, which we have Denver right now in, he's also at the bottom of his category, just coming in, transitioning from under 19. But we have good hopes for him in terms of completing successfully and looking to make him more competitive next year.
0: The course ran from May 18th to June 9th, 2026. The newly certified UCI Level 3 coach says the program, originally designed to span 1 year, was condensed into just 1 month, making the training particularly demanding.
1: It was challenging. They paced out the course, so it didn't feel as intense, but we had a very limited amount of time to pack in what is almost a year's work into a month. And we had to produce an annual treatment plan beyond the in-classroom work. So it was quite intense, very challenging.
0: Following his UCI qualification, Coach Leo Serrier is focused on taking St. Lucian cycling to the next level by expanding membership and encouraging more young athletes to pursue the sport. Gino Filippi, HTS News Force.
2: With the new start of the academic year, the Viewfort Regional Office of the Department of Equity, through its welfare division, continues its tradition of supporting vulnerable families. Relying on the generosity of local and overseas donors, the unit supplies educational materials and additional support to children across several communities, including Miku, Denry, Soufre, Labri, and Viewfort. In the new initiative, staff members have personally pooled resources to adopt a student, offering direct financial aid for child's educational needs this school year. Now, the team plans to make this personal sponsorship an annual September tradition. Through these actions, the Viewfort Regional Office reinforces its core commitment to compassion, community support, and human dignity. Regionally now, the Prime Minister of Dominica, Roosevelt Skerrit, has confirmed that Dominica, that country, has accepted its first group of third country nationals under a new agreement with the United States. He made the disclosure at a press conference held on Wednesday.
3: We have concluded all arrangements with the United States. The United States sent us a first list of people, and we did not accept those names. And they subsequently sent us a second list of people to choose from. Because normally they give you a list to choose from. And we selected five people. They're all five Colombians. And they came into Dominica, and they've all left and returned to Colombia. So there were five Colombians who came in, and in quick time they left Dominica, and they went to Colombia. It was very fast. So we, at present, we have no third country nationals in Dominica. We have engaged the IOM to manage on our behalf. The United States government gave a sum of funds to provide for those individuals. They were placed at a hotel and they were fed and they were taken care of. They went shopping at the shops in Dominica. They went to the barber shop and got the haircuts and so on. And they all decided to return to the home country of Colombia. Once they arrived, we made that offer to them of whether they intend to go back to their country, and they all indicated that they were willing to go back to the country. Tickets were purchased, and they all facilitated out of Dominica. And I want to say too that even in this agreement, I mean, the United States has been pragmatic on this. They said they sent us a first list, and we felt that one, there are some people would not accept, and secondly, wanted more information on those persons. At the time, they could not provide to us additional information, and they sent us a second list, and all that list with the information that we needed, and they all went away. None of the people who Not the five people, also. I believe there was one minor, but none of the five people had any criminal record.
2: Meanwhile, the agreement with the United States, according to the Prime Minister, allows for the acceptance of 5 to 7 third country nationals.
4: Mr. Prime Minister, would Dominica expected in the future to accept more of these third country nationals?
3: Yes, sir. Yes, we have an agreement with the United States, I believe, where we have agreed every quarter to accept 5 or 7. Don't hold me to it, but between 5 and 7, either 5 or 7, but certainly not more than that. Every quarter, so we receive the first 5. And I'm sure that if the need arises from the United States standpoint, they will make another request to us. And we will examine that request based on the agreement that we have with the United States and the conditions under which those persons will be accepted into Dominica. And both sides have been respectful to each other on that, I must say. I'll make that point public.
2: Prime Minister of Dominica, Roosevelt Skerrit. Over in Grenada, it could be another 10 years before Grenada begins producing oil and gas. More in this GBN News report.
5: Grenada could be up to a decade away from producing oil and gas, according to lead consultant of the technical experts group, Dr. Gilbert Yevi. The development and economic study completed by the Grenada Hydrocarbons Technical Working Group estimates potential resources of between 270 million and 1.1 billion barrels of oil equivalent. Yevi says while the figures are encouraging, they are not yet bankable.
6: When will we see the hydrocarbon? And brace yourself and hold on to your seat. It will be 10 years from now, right? It will be 10 years from now, it will be 2037.
5: Grenada has gathered geological data from previous studies and identified 12 geological features, with boundaries defined for 9. Yevi says studies indicate conditions for oil and gas exist in some areas, but drilling is needed to confirm the resources.
6: We do not know that they are filled with hydrocarbon. We expect them to be. We hope there will be, but I don't want us to walk away from here and say, oh, we have identified 9 hydrocarbon fields or even reservoir fields.
5: Grenada is preparing for an investment round in 2027, but Yevi says unresolved maritime boundaries with Venezuela and St. Vincent and the Grenadines could make some investors cautious. However, the government has drafted a new model production sharing agreement and is working towards the necessary regulatory framework. Yevi says 6 major companies, including Total Energies, BP, Shell, and ExxonMobil, have expressed interest.
6: Some companies we had several conversations with them, and we are progressing. I think where we stand today, they are waiting on us. They are waiting on us to make their move because we are not quite ready yet with the production sharing contract, with the organization, and the data room. Those are few conditions that we need to put together. We are working on those toward the end of this year.
5: Yevi says officials are also working on requirements for Grenadian employment and domestic supply to ensure the country benefits beyond the eventual sale of its resources. Reporting from the Houses of Parliament, I am Deidre Seeley for GBN News.
2: And over in Barbados, protecting that country and its vital pig industry from the threat of African swine fever is a top priority for the government. More in the CBC TV report.
7: Additionally, Dr. Monroe Knight announced upcoming developments aimed at strengthening the pig industry's resilience. These include enhanced surveillance protocols, increased public awareness campaigns, improved biosecurity standards for farms, and support programs for farmers to mitigate potential impacts. Government's proactive stance reflects its commitment to protecting both the livelihoods of pig farmers and the broader agricultural sector, ensuring a stable and secure food supply for the people of Barbados.
8: We slaughter anywhere between 25,000 and 30,000 pigs per year. And I understand that that is actually even a decline from 50,000 that we used to do before. That's a lot of pigs. That's a lot of pork consumed. And yet, as Alistair would have identified, we import, I think it is 1.5 million a year, as you said, for processing. So the import of this is, again, just not at the macro level. So of course we understand the nexus between animal health and food security, investment and trade, but it's also significantly about livelihoods.
7: The minister also praised the collaborative efforts of all partners involved in the ASF initiative, recognizing their dedication and contributions towards safeguarding the industry. She also told the delegates major developments are already in the works, including a new slaughterhouse and government was looking to attract investors.
8: We are also as well upgrading and expanding all of our testing facilities, the veterinary lab, as well as our government analytical services as well. Again, because we understand the importance of biosecurity and having the correct testing facilities. Within the region, that is something that we do not invest in enough. We don't invest in enough to have the capacity, again, to be able to have surveillance, and all of the necessary information and reporting that will allow us again to respond proactively.
7: Chief Veterinary Officer Dr. Mark Trotman, in his address, said Barbados has been successful in keeping disease from entering the country, but he cautioned that a possible breach in the country's security is real.
9: We do have an informal industry where products come in illegally or informally through the passenger trade. So the risk of importation of African swine fever and other important transboundary animal diseases is a real one, and we have to prepare ourselves for the eventuality that we do get an outbreak of these diseases. Barbados was fortunate to be the first country in the Caribbean to take part in this surveillance activity. We thought it was quite successful, and it really set us on the road, the motivation that we were given from the success of that surveillance activity.
7: The official cited the importance of continuous review and improvement of the response and preparedness plans to ensure they remain effective and up to date. Trevor Thorpe, CBC News.
2: Back home in St. Lucia, the agricultural sector continuing to benefit from help from the Taiwanese, the technical mission. Local farmers recently completing practical training exercises designed to boost productivity, enhance capacity, and reduce the island's reliance on imported produce.
10: Another major achievement was made in the development of St. Lucia's agricultural sector, as 76 farmers across three agricultural regions graduated from an intensive five-week capacity building workshop hosted by the Taiwan Technical Mission under the Enhancement of Efficiency of Production Distribution Supply Chain in Fruits and Vegetable Sector Project, second phase, commonly known as the Seven Crops Project, in collaboration with the Department of Agriculture, Fisheries and Food Security. The capacity building workshop provided farmers with practical knowledge and skills in good agricultural practices, pesticide safety, cultivation management, post-harvest techniques, organic farming, marketing, and smart agriculture. The initiative forms part of continued efforts to improve agricultural productivity, strengthen the capacity of local farmers, and reduce St. Lucia's dependency on imported produce. Ambassador of the Republic of China, Taiwan, to St. Lucia, Her Excellency Nicole Su, highlighted the growing interest of young people in agriculture and emphasized the importance of facilitating initiatives that build capacity and strengthen St. Lucia's agricultural sector.
11: This very strong turnout is extremely encouraging because it demonstrates that the growing interest of engaging in agriculture and that more people, especially the young people, the youth, are willing to invest their energy and their time to cultivate their interest and explore the possibility to engage in agriculture.
10: Permanent Secretary of the Department of Agriculture, Fisheries and Food Security, Bradley St. Ange, emphasized that this initiative forms part of continued efforts to improve agricultural productivity, strengthen the capacity of local farmers, and reduce St. Lucia's dependency on imported produce.
12: This broad participation demonstrates something very important. It shows that farmers from across St. Lucia remain willing to learn, to adapt, and to strengthen our food production. Very important. Over the past 6 weeks, this program focused not simply on increasing production, but on helping our farmers gain a deeper understanding of how to produce efficiently, more safely, more sustainably and, importantly, more profitably.
10: The Farmer Capacity Building Workshop graduation ceremony marked another important milestone under the Seven Crops Project as St. Lucia continues to invest in its farmers and strengthen national food security. From the Department of Agriculture, Fisheries and Food Security, I'm Zarek Felix reporting.
2: Let's join Joachim Duplessis with the weather report.
13: Present weather at Uonora Airport is cloudy and hazy. Present weather at JFL Charles Airport is cloudy and hazy. Present temperature at Uonora Airport is 31 degrees Celsius or 88 degrees Fahrenheit. Wind at Uonora Airport is blowing from the east at 23 miles per hour or 37 kilometers per hour. Rainfall in the 24-hour period that ended at 8 a.m. today at Uonora Airport 36.8 millimeters, at JFL Charles Airport 13.0 millimeters. Sunset today at 6.09 p.m., sunrise tomorrow at 5.52 a.m. The marine forecast for seas in a 25-mile or 40-kilometer radius from St. Lucia. Tides for Castries Harbor high at 2.53 p.m., low at 8.04 p.m. Tides for Beaufort Bay high at 4 p.m., low at 9.31 p.m. Seas moderate to locally rough with waves and northeasterly to easterly swells 6 to 8 feet or 1.8 to 2.4 meters. Small craft operators and sea bathers are advised to exercise caution due to brisk winds and locally rough seas. The tropical weather outlook, the Atlantic High Pressure System will maintain moderate to brisk easterly winds and locally rough seas over and around the region during the next 24 hours. A tropical wave located just east of the Lesser Antilles will produce cloudiness, showers and isolated thunderstorms over the islands later today into tomorrow. This wave is moving westward near 15 miles per hour, 24 kilometers per hour. A second tropical wave located over the far eastern tropical Atlantic is moving westward near 15 miles per hour or 24 kilometers per hour. Tropical cyclone formation is not expected over the tropical Atlantic during the next 7 days. Forecast for St. Lucia valid for the next 24 hours. Winds will be blowing from between the east and east-southeast at near 21 miles per hour or 33 kilometers per hour with a few gusts. The weather, partly cloudy, breezy and hazy with some scattered showers and a chance of isolated thunderstorms.
2: Big thanks to Joachim Duplessis with the weather. But on that note, we come to the end of the HTS News Force for today. I'm Winston Springer Jr. Bye-bye.

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3: Every light needs a shadow. You just have to learn how to control it.
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3: You always used to say that.
4: My mom said it to me.
5: The steps you take don't need to be big, they just need to take you in the right direction.